0: commercial shipping in the Strait of Hormuz.
1: To 200 workers at Australia's busiest iron ore port will walk off the job for 8 hours today. Workers from BHP's Pilbara port in Western Australia are taking industrial action after 9 bargaining meetings with the mining giant failed to lock in a new pay deal. It will be the first round of industrial action in the region this century. Electrical Trades Union WA Secretary Adam Woodidge is hopeful a resolution to the dispute will be found next week.
2: We then have further negotiations with the assistance of the Fair Work Commission on Tuesday next week, which is scheduled for all day. We look forward to that, and we look forward to the facilitation of the Fair Work Commission and the independent umpire in facilitating those conversations and the bargaining.
1: Meanwhile, union officials say the aviation industry is in crisis as workers walk off the job across the country. Hundreds of workers are striking at Perth, Sydney, Melbourne and Brisbane airports this morning, protesting against what they say are dangerous working conditions. The Transport Workers Union claims the company outsourced by Qantas for ground handling work, Swissport, has had 400 safety reports in a month. Secretary Michael Caine says the sector is at a crossroads.
3: More than half of them feel unsafe. 1 in 5 say they have inadequate staffing numbers, and 3 in 5 say they feel fatigued at work.
1: And a major GP and skin cancer clinic provider is contacting thousands of patients about a data breach compromising personal information. Sasha Foote reports.
4: Partnered Health says it is working with cyber agencies to assess exactly what sensitive information has been stolen, blaming a malicious actor on the cyber attack. 21 of its 57 clinics across the country have been caught up in the breach. The provider says it was made aware of the cyber incident 3 weeks ago, but only notified affected patients in a statement last night.
1: The Australian dollar is buying 70 US cents. This is Air News. Argentina have launched a late comeback to beat England 2-1 in their semi-final at the FIFA World Cup this morning. England led with 5 minutes remaining in regular time before Enzo Fernandez hit a screamer for Argentina.
5: Oh, this one's on target. This one's an absolute beauty.
1: That was followed up by a header from Lautaro Martinez in stoppage time in Atlanta.
5: Messi!
1: Thanks to SBS for that audio, the world champions advancing to the final against Spain on Monday morning. In rugby league, the Titans will host a former star-turned-rival coach Kieran Foran when the Seagulls fly in for Sunday's clash. Gold Coast half Zane Harrison says Foran was a great mentor before hanging up his boots.
6: Just his toughness. He was an old fella when I was coming in, but yeah, his leadership, his toughness, competitiveness. He's got that never say die attitude, so it was good getting a year under Fozzie, and yeah, the experience and leadership he shows is something I try to take into my game now.
1: Round 20 kicks off tonight with the Broncos taking on the Panthers. And in AFL, John Longmire has described his meeting with Tasmania about the Devils' coaching job as nothing more than a fact-finding mission. Geelong have swung 7 changes ahead of tonight's clash with St Kilda. Australian Independent Radio News.

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0: 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This community service announcement is brought to you from the team here at Radio Mum.
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0: This is Air News Western Australia. I'm Lee Harrison. Up to 200 workers at Western Australia's busiest iron ore port will walk off the job for 8 hours today. Workers from BHP's Pilbara port in WA are taking industrial action after 9 bargaining meetings with the mining giant failed to lock in a new pay deal. It'll be the first round of industrial action in the region in 4 decades. Electrical Trades Union WA Secretary Adam Woodage says unionised workers feel the mining giant isn't listening to their concerns.
1: Our members will be walking off the job at 2 p.m. till 10 p.m. with the AMWU and the AWU. The position hasn't changed. Our members are staring down one of the biggest companies on the ASX as it is today, and they're wanting them to move in the negotiations.
0: An Australian healthcare provider has been hit by a cyber attack, compromising patients' personal information, test results and consultation notes across about 20 clinics nationwide. They include Champion Drive Medical Centre in Armidale, Joondalup City Medical Group and Rockingham City Family Practice. Partnered Health has confirmed a breach of its data network. Investigations are continuing to determine how many patients are affected and the extent of stolen information. The company has apologised and obtained a court injunction to block the publication of any leaked information. Criminal lawyer David McCallum has been appointed as a judge of the WA District Court. He'll start his new job early next month, filling a vacancy left by the resignation of long-serving Judge Michael Bowden. To sport now, John Longmire has spoken about meeting with Tasmania about the coaching job. The Swans Premiership winner Ken Hinckley and Nathan Buckley are the favourites for the job. Longmire has told Fox Footy it was nothing more than a fact-finding mission.
2: I spoke to them. I'd describe it as a fact-finding mission from both sides, Jared. So we had a discussion, and I generally describe it as a fact-finding mission.
0: Wallabies fly half and Western Force Vice Captain Ben Donaldson says improved discipline and a strong physical presence will be needed to counter Italy's backs and forwards in Saturday night's test in Perth.
3: We're giving away too many penalties, another yellow card on the weekend, just inviting these teams into a half. So if we can play a full 80-minute performance and, you know, really take it to them in the second half especially, I think we'll have a good night out.
0: And LIV golfer John Rahm is the latest high-profile player to support the idea of a major being played in Australia. This is Air News Western Australia.

0: Our local Wadjuri word is marja. What is marja? Marja is boss. Marja. You can say marja in this sentence. The dog is waiting for his marja. Or, look out, marja coming. Marja is spelt M-A-A-J-A. Can you say marja?
1: This message was brought to you by Bundeera Itawanga Language Centre and Radio Mama.
2: This is Tia Markham from Prendrew Primary School, and you're listening to Radio Mama.

0: Hello there, I'm Sean Bindley. Hundreds of airport workers will walk off the job today, protesting against what they say are unsafe working conditions. The Transport Workers Union says one company outsourced by Qantas for ground handling work, Swissport, has had 400 safety reports in a month. TWU Secretary Michael Kane says urgent action is needed to protect staff.
1: These Qantas tactics of driving down standards and driving down safety outcomes have to end. And we're going to be calling on the government too to step up here to put in place an independent decision maker that can make decisions in aviation in the community interest and not just in the interest of profit motivated companies like Qantas.
0: Staff will protest at Perth, Sydney, Melbourne and Brisbane airports. The US has carried out a fresh wave of strikes on Iran, hitting coastal defences and cruise missile sites on Greater Tunb Island, a disputed territory near the Strait of Hormuz. Iran says more than 30 people have been killed and over 260 wounded in the latest attacks, while the US president has threatened to target Iranian bridges and power plants unless Tehran agrees to return to negotiations. The strikes mark a fifth consecutive day of American military action against Iran. Nick Harper reports from Washington.
2: More threats and more strikes from the United States in what now seems to be an intensifying military campaign. We're into the fifth day of consecutive strikes by the United States. The US carrying out daytime strikes against Iran earlier on, first thing in the morning, Washington time, in the afternoon in Iran. And of course, all of that is making people here in the United States worry that potentially the US is heading into a much longer, larger conflict with Iran after all of the negotiations seem to have fallen apart.
0: Experts are asking why it took more than 20 days for patients to be notified about a cyber breach affecting patients at a network of GP and skin cancer clinics. Partnered Health has been contacting those affected and has acknowledged that personal and medical information may have been exposed when a malicious actor accessed its systems. Tech expert Trevor Long says that could leave people exposed to targeted scam attempts.
3: Down the track, if you've been to one of these clinics and been treated for a particular ailment, you may now get messages about that ailment that trigger you into being worried about whether you need to click that message or, even worse, extortion. So the scammers will look for people with the most problematic ailments or the ones that they want kept most private.
0: To Queensland, where a serious crash between an e-scooter and an electric skateboard has killed a man in Hervey Bay. Lachlan Gray reports.
4: Emergency crews were called after a serious collision on Boat Harbour Drive just before 7 last night. Two patients were assessed by paramedics with serious injuries. The 39-year-old e-scooter rider was treated in a life-threatening condition, but was sadly declared deceased on scene. The other rider, a man in his 30s, sustained head and facial injuries and was transported to Hervey Bay Hospital in a potentially life-threatening condition. Police are investigating the circumstances leading to the crash.
0: To Melbourne, where Kooyong locals have expressed concerns about accessing their local police station after a pack of dogs thwarted an attempted assault at a popular park this week. Two women were walking eight dogs along Gardner's Creek when the man lunged from the bushes. The dogs chased him away, tearing his pants as he ran into a nearby tunnel. Locals say the closest police station is barely open, which Shadow Police Minister Brad Batten says needs to change. This is Air News. Spain's opponent for the FIFA World Cup 2026 final was decided this morning, as Air Sports' Graham Davis reports.
5: Just as it had against Egypt, Argentina came from behind with late goals to beat England 2-1 to go through to the FIFA World Cup 2026 final to try and defend its trophy. The first half proved to be a stalemate, but England produced a fine move in the 55th minute that saw Rodgers cross for Gordon to tuck the ball home and give England the lead. After that, it was all Argentina, and it produced some wonderful football. Pickford made a fine save to keep out Gonzalez's header, and McAllister hit the left post and then the right. It was, of course, Messi that set up both goals. With 5 minutes remaining, Fernandes unleashed a wonderful strike from distance to make it 1-1. 7 minutes later, and another pinpoint cross from Messi allowed Martinez to head the winner. Argentina will face the European champion Spain in the final. Graham Davis for Air Sport.
0: In AFL news, Geelong have swung seven changes for tonight's finals defining game against St Kilda. Grian Myers and James Warple amongst the ins for the Cats. The Saints have recalled Hunter Clark to replace the omitted Angus Hasty. In rugby league, Penrith insist last year's preliminary final loss to Brisbane won't be a motivator in tonight's clash. The two sides meet in round 20 under vastly different circumstances, with the Broncos' slim finals hopes depending on an upset win. Panthers coach Ivan Cleary says they've moved on from 2025, but Brisbane are still a dangerous side. Australian Independent Radio News.
6: Good morning. You're listening to Mama's Morning Show. My name's Diane Gray, and today it's our Country Road Day. Today it's Thursday. Right now it's 5 minutes past nine on this 16th of July. Just checking those temperatures out right now, starting off in Geraldton. Possible shower today, chasing 25, sitting on 15.6 right now. Mullawar, 27, lots of sunshine. Tomorrow, showers increasing, but right now, sitting on around 15.6 degrees for Mullawar. In the meantime, Magnet, sitting on 16.4 degrees, chasing a sunny top of 26. Meekatharra, 25 and sunny today. Right now sitting on 17.2 degrees. And Wiluna, 16.1 degrees at the moment, chasing a sunny 24. To Carnarvon now, 27 and lots of sunshine today. Sunny tomorrow as well. A little bit of rain on Saturday. But right now, almost 20 degrees in Carnarvon. And there's a couple of fronts heading our way along the WA coast. And so basically, northerly 10 to 15 knot winds. This is Cape Cuvier to Kalbarri, reaching up to 20 knots offshore, south of Denham in the late morning and afternoon. Winds turning northwesterly in the afternoon. Seas below a metre, increasing 1 to 1.5 metres offshore, south of Denham, around midday. Southwesterly swell, 1.5 to 2.5 metres. Sunny and a ridge lies over the southern parts of the state, excuse me, and will be pushed northwards as a cold front moves over the southern parts of the state throughout today and Friday. Sorry, Greggy. There's a second cold front as well, and that's following late Friday into Saturday, and there is a weak ridge that's going to push in along the central coast as well on Sunday. Let's have some music. I'm a bit crazy today. Got a whole lot of duets coming your way today, so I hope you hear some oldies that you might not have heard for a while.

0: I know I didn't hear you tell that blonde that you weren't married.
1: No.
0: I know I didn't see you hiding your wedding ring either, did I? And I know I couldn't have heard you call your wife and tell her that you were working. No, no.

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1: The first one is being smoke-free. 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The second tip is regular exercise, where you get a little bit sweaty, and that's really great for your heart. 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

0: Staying in touch with country and culture is important, and it's a great way to look after yourself. 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

listening to Mama's Morning Show. Hope you're enjoying the tunes. We've got lots of duets, and sometimes there are three people singing. But yeah, a whole lot of different music coming your way. Now, on the other side of the news, which is about, what is that now? It's about 24 minutes away. That'll be up at 10. Then around quarter past, we'll be having a yarn with Sandy from Regional Alliance West. And the conversation today will be about a sensitive subject. And we're talking about Dying to Know Day, which is coming up. We'll find out all about it and what event is being planned or being offered. We'll find out a whole lot more quarter past 10 this morning. But right now, got some more great music to take us to 10.

0: This is Air News Western Australia. I'm Lee Harrison. Up to 200 workers at Western Australia's busiest iron ore port will walk off the job for 8 hours today. Workers from BHP's Pilbara port in WA are taking industrial action after 9 bargaining meetings with the mining giant failed to lock in a new pay deal. It'll be the first round of industrial action in the region in 4 decades. Electrical Trades Union WA Secretary Adam Woodage says unionised workers feel the mining giant isn't listening to their concerns.
1: Our members will be walking off the job at 2pm till 10pm with the AMWU and the AWU. The position hasn't changed. Our members are staring down one of the biggest companies on the ASX as it is today, and they're wanting them to move in the negotiations.
0: An Australian healthcare provider has been hit by a cyber attack, compromising patients' personal information, test results and consultation notes across about 20 clinics nationwide. They include Champion Drive Medical Centre in Armidale, Joondalup City Medical Group and Rockingham City Family Practice. Partnered Health has confirmed a breach of its data network. Investigations are continuing to determine how many patients are affected and the extent of stolen information. The company has apologised and obtained a court injunction to block the publication of any leaked information. Criminal lawyer David McCallum has been appointed as a judge of the WA District Court. He'll start his new job early next month, filling a vacancy left by the resignation of long-serving Judge Michael Bowden. To sport now, John Longmire has spoken about meeting with Tasmania about the coaching job. The Swans Premiership winner Ken Hinckley and Nathan Buckley are the favourites for the job. Longmire has told Fox Footy it was nothing more than a fact-finding mission.
2: I spoke to them. I'd describe it as a fact-finding mission from both sides, Jared. So we had a discussion, and I generally describe it as a fact-finding mission.
0: Wallabies fly half and Western Force Vice Captain Ben Donaldson says improved discipline and a strong physical presence will be needed to counter Italy's backs and forwards in Saturday night's test in Perth.
3: We're giving away too many penalties, another yellow card on the weekend, just inviting these teams into a half. So if we can play a full 80-minute performance and, you know, really take it to them in the second half especially, I think we'll have a good night out.
0: And LIV golfer John Rahm is the latest high-profile player to support the idea of a major being played in Australia. This is Air News Western Australia.

0: you're listening to Mama's Morning Show. And with me in the studio, we've got Sandy from Regional Alliance West. And today we're talking about Dying to Know Day. Just a disclaimer, this session is information only to help us understand the law, and we should seek our own legal advice about our own specific situation before relying on or acting on any of the material. And so, Sandy, sensitive subject today about death and dying, and I understand that Dying to Know Day is on the 8th of August. Can you tell us a little bit about what that day is all about?
1: Yes, good morning, Diane. Good morning, everybody. So Dying to Know Day is an annual campaign to encourage all adult Australians, regardless of their current health or stage of life, to improve their knowledge around the choices for end-of-life planning. So we don't like to think about it, and we certainly don't like to talk about it. However, dying is an inevitable part of life, and one of the aims of the day is to promote conversations that break down barriers and build compassionate communities that can respond better to death and loss when it occurs. So too many people die in ways that are not consistent with their values or wishes. So meaningful end-of-life planning should occur at any age and regardless of our health status. And planning ahead means we have the opportunity to communicate what we do and don't want at the end of our lives. And so if we want our end-of-life to reflect our values and wishes, we need to put in prior thought and planning.
0: Yeah, so... doesn't matter how much thought you put into it, sometimes things don't turn out the way

0: promote what is known as debt literacy, which sounds a bit sinister, but and we do that by providing information sessions regularly throughout the year on topics such as wills, deceased estates, enduring powers of attorney, enduring power of guardianship, and advanced health directives. So we focus on one of these topics each month on a Thursday at Lotteries House in Geraldton. And the sessions alternate between 10:30 one month and 12:30 the next to give people the opportunity to be able to come in. And our next session is on Thursday, the 23rd of July, so we're a little bit ahead of Dying to Know Day. But we're presenting on enduring power of attorney, enduring power of guardianship and advanced health directive at 12:30. So if anybody would like to attend that, they can give us a call on 6234 8228 or email us on legal@raw.org.au to register to attend. And we also have helpful information packs on all of these topics that people can collect from our offices in Geraldton or Carnarvon, or ask us to email or post them out to them. So they have a lot of information. So even when we do the information sessions, we always give the information pack, because people need the opportunity to take it away, read it at their own pace and digest what's in it, because it's not an easy thing to be thinking about. And there are, you know, the different documents for different situations. Yeah. And it gets confusing. So we try to make it as clear as we can for people. So, we encourage you to come in.
1: And as you mentioned, there's quite a few issues surrounding things like death and dying. And you've mentioned a few of those. And so, like you said, it can be very confusing for people, especially talking about subjects that can bring up... It's quite an emotional conversation. Some people might not want to have it, but yes, sometimes it's necessary, isn't it?
0: It is. And so we really want to acknowledge that it is not easy to be thinking about these things, let alone talking about them. And coming in for an information session can be quite daunting and overwhelming, but it is so important because it affects everyone. So there are different forms and different things, and it can be quite confusing. And that's the thing that we hope to help people understand. And that one in particular is the difference between a will and other kind of documents such as a power of attorney. So people can get a bit confused with this. So a will is going to set out who's going to be responsible to carry out your wishes, and they're known as your executor, and that's in your will. And you're also going to put in how you want your assets split up between your family, friends or charities, and they're known as your beneficiaries. Your funeral arrangements, such as burial or cremation, and where you might want to be laid to rest, and who you want to be the guardian of any of your children under 18. And a will only applies once you've died, so there's no relevance to that before you die. And I think the other thing too, especially for Aboriginal people, because we know how important it is as to where they would like to be laid to rest. And if there's not something clearly stating what they want, it can end up in the Supreme Court and it can be quite messy. So we say, even if you think you don't have anything to put in your will, you actually do. So the will only applies once you've died. And a lot of people think that they don't have a lot to leave to their family once they're gone. So even if that is true and you don't have a will, you can end up leaving a lot of stress and worry for your family. For instance, place of burial, which is what I was just talking about, that can be really difficult and really confusing and just make the grieving process so much harder.
1: Yeah, and if you've got a big family, it gets even more complicated.
0: It does, because then everybody's got their own idea of what should happen, and having it all laid out in your will means that your wishes are very clear.
1: Yeah, and you take that hard emotional burden off your family.
0: Yes.
1: That's already said and done.
0: Yeah, that's exactly right.
1: And so what other type of documents

0: should people consider if they are going through the planning for end of life?
1: So the other one that I was talking about, and this is the information that we've information session we've got coming up next week, is enduring power of attorney, enduring power of guardianship, and advanced life, health directives, although I believe now they call it advanced health planning. They're a group of documents that people can prepare as a way for planning for the future if they lose their decision-making capacity. And so these documents are only relevant while someone is alive and unable to make decisions for themselves. So these documents are while you're alive, and your will is for once you've passed. So they're sort of like having a life insurance policy. You hope that you'll never need them, but you're planning for a worst-case scenario if down the track you can't make decisions for yourself. And it allows for someone that you trust and you choose to make those decisions for you. And if you don't have these documents, then it can come down to having to make an application to the State Administrative Tribunal, and someone who doesn't know you, has no idea of your core values and beliefs, can be appointed to make decisions for you. Yep. So, yeah.
0: And it adds to the burden as well, doesn't it?
1: It does. Mm. It definitely does.
0: Yeah. And so you mentioned loss of capacity. It runs through a whole lot of legal documents, doesn't it?
1: It does. Mm. It does.
0: Tell us a little bit more about that.
1: Okay, so a person might lose the ability to make decisions about their own affairs due to illness like a stroke, dementia or a brain tumour, or an injury such as a head injury from an assault, a car accident or a fall. And in these circumstances, a person might need somebody to make decisions about their finances or their personal affairs. So there are different types of documents depending on the types of decision you would like that person to make for you. So think about how vulnerable a person is in this situation, how they'd be in that situation. Unfortunately, we often see sick and elderly people being taken advantage of, and sometimes by those closest to them who should be looking out for them. And preparing these types of documents while you're still young, fit and well means that you've set out in advance who you trust. And so people think that it's only for elderly people, but that's not the case, because you could have a car accident and be in a coma. And if you've already got these documents set in place, they come into effect while you can't make decisions for you. It's not permanent unless there's permanent damage. Mm. And then when you're awake and able to deal with your decision-making again, then it goes away. So having capacity means that you have to have the ability to understand what you're doing, understand the consequences, and have a clear idea of who you want to be able to take care of you. So that's what we talk about with capacity. And once capacity is assessed as not being there, no longer that person having capacity, it means they can't make their own decisions and it's too late.
0: And definitely unable to sign documents.
1: Definitely. So they can't make a will. They can't make these documents once they've lost capacity. It then has to go to the State Administrative Tribunal, and you've got a third person making those decisions for you.
0: And so you mentioned three types of documents already.
1: Yep.
0: So what do each of those, what do they each do? They do different things, don't they?
1: They do, and they're confusing. Like, you know, we would like that it all be on one form, and so you only have to fill it out once and be able to say what you're doing. At the moment, there are different forms for every one of those. So an enduring power of attorney gives somebody the right to make financial decisions for you. An enduring power of guardianship gives somebody the right to make decisions about your lifestyle, where you live, your medical treatment, all of that kind of stuff. And then the other one is the Advanced Health Directive, and that is about you stating what you would like to happen if you, for health decisions, if you can't make those. And so there's all of these forms, and they look very similar. but they're all different. Yeah. So currently the Law Reform Commission of WA is conducting a major review into the guardianship and administration laws. So part of RAW's feedback to the review was that the system needed a lot of simplification to make it easier on families that need to use the laws and these documents. So currently a lot of people think you have to go to a lawyer to get them done, and it costs a lot of money, but you don't need to do that, but they're very confusing to fill out. So, you know, it's difficult, and we need to simplify them. So that has been our submission, to say simplify it. Mm. So, and that's the thing. We've already said the will sets out what you want to happen after your death. Your enduring power of attorney sets out who you want to manage your financial, property and legal affairs during your lifetime in the event that you can't do it. And the enduring power of guardianship sets out who you want to make the decisions on your personal lifestyle and treatment decisions on your behalf. And the Advanced Health Directive sets out healthcare. And we've seen this area has changed a lot since it was first introduced. And currently the Palliative Care Society of WA, and even though they are based in Perth, they are helping people to decide what they want in their advanced health planning documents, and then helping people by drawing them up for them. So if anybody wants any information about that, they can actually ring us to find out. So that it really reflects the individual's core values and beliefs. So they help you, because I've done the information session with them, so I could look at this. And they really help you drill down into what's important to you. You know, do you want to stay in your own home? Mm. Are you happy to go into a nursing home? What's important to you? And so they help you make those decisions before the document is made. So having those things, those three lots of documents, and a lot of people think, oh, well, I've got a will, so if anything happens to me, my executor can do all those decisions. Doesn't work like that, because a will is only for when you die. And then there are other people who do have these other documents, like enduring power of attorney, and say, oh, that's all right, because when I die, my attorney can sort things out. Doesn't work like that. And people often get confused with those two things. So that's what we say. It really needs to be simplified.
0: Yeah, definitely. And so attorneys and guardians in under the definition of the documents can make some really important decisions. And so you really need to be sure you choose the people that are really going to have your interests and make sure that they don't abuse that power.
1: Absolutely. There are, and this is what we say, you really, really, really, really have to know that you know that you know that the person that you are going to appoint is the person that is going to do what's in your best interest. And these documents can come into being in two ways. One, they can come into effect immediately, or they come into effect after you've lost capacity and that has been recognised by the State Administrative Tribunal. So you've got a safety valve there, because if you do it for someone immediately, they can do whatever you can. They can sell your house. They can take money out of your bank account. They can sell your car. You know, they can do exactly what you can. So either way, you've still got to know that that person is going to be there for you. And the thing is that if somebody abuses that power, a review can be asked by people around you that are concerned about you.
0: There's so many cases happening in Perth courts at the moment, isn't
1: absolutely,
0: there?
1: Especially with the public trustee, unfortunately. And, you know, you see the things on A Current Affair where kids have kicked their own parents out of their house and sold their house and kept the money for themselves. You know, that's the kind of thing that you have to think about. So we say, think about it, be very sure, and maybe put that safeguard in place that it doesn't come into effect immediately, unless you know, absolutely know, that that's going to be okay.
0: Yeah, and that's another reason it's good to have somebody who's not family to talk to about it and get it sorted.
1: Yeah.
0: So you don't have to broach the subject, but you can get your own business sorted.
1: Yes, absolutely. Yeah, it's tricky.
0: It's tricky. So that's a lot to take in, and So you mentioned where people can get information from, but let's go over that again.
1: Okay, so people could attend one of our monthly information sessions and or request one of our information packs, and it's often a good idea to pick up a pack beforehand, have a look at it, bring it with you to the information session so that you can ask the questions that you need. So our offices are, so we've got one in Geraldton, and that's in Lotteries House at 114 Sanford Street, or in Carnarvon, 7 Stewart Street. Steph is our paralegal up there, and she's able to help you with that. So unfortunately, we don't have the capacity to do the wills up for people ourselves. So if anybody wants legal help with the process, they'll have to contact one of the local law firms, or, as I was saying, palliative care, and I'm actually going to get my documents done, so I'll be able to say to people, look, and I'm excited by this because there isn't somewhere that people can go that it's not going to cost them money. Palliative care have been funded to do it for 5 years, and they will do it by phone or by like a video chat to have an appointment with you and draw up your documents. So, which I and they do an information session that they you can also watch from your computer at home. So that's a good thing. And the other thing we do is if there are any community groups that would like more detailed information session on any of these topics, then again you can contact us at RAW to organise a session. We're happy to come out.
0: And do you have a contact number?
1: That's a really good question, isn't it? Our number is, and you know what, I can't remember it off the top of my head, and it's not on here. Oh, yes it is. Hang on. My apologies. It is, so the Geraldton number is 6234 8228, and our Carnarvon number is, and I don't appear to have that on this one. Sorry, but if anybody is listening and would like our Carnarvon office number, please feel free to give us a call in Geraldton, and we can either pass a message on to Steph or we can give you the number for our Carnarvon office, and I do apologise for that.
0: That's all right. It happens, doesn't it?
1: It does.
0: And can you believe the year, half a year's already
1: disappearing? How has that happened?
0: I don't know. So, well, thank you so much for coming in. So one of the big subjects we talk about, and we've done it for quite a few years now, haven't
1: we? Yeah, we do.
0: It's really important.
1: It is, and I think the more we talk about these things, hopefully it will get better for people to be able to talk to their families. And, you know, we don't expect that it's a one and done. You know, if you come in for an information pack and then you come in for the information session, then you're going to need to go home and talk, you know, have a yarn with your family about it. And, you know, so even though we say do these documents and they're really important, we also encourage people to talk to their families, especially about their funerals and what they want, because often people don't, a will is not read until after a funeral. So if you're able to talk to your family and everybody is in agreement, they can go ahead with the funeral. But if there's an issue, it's there in your will, and so that is so important.
0: If you talk to one person 20 years ago about what you want and you talk to somebody else and it's changed, there's going to be an issue.
1: Yes, yep, and unfortunately often that issue
0: all the time,
1: ends up in the courts. Yep, and, you know, families then, they can't hold their funerals, they can't do anything until this decision is made by somebody that knows nothing about your family. Unfortunately.
0: So even though there might be a bit of stigma around it or superstition or whatever, just by talking about it isn't going to make anything happen.
1: No. And I think that's the other thing too, is that that's why we need to be patient. We need to give people the time to go away, think about it, yarn about it. If they need to, come back and ask some more questions and get to the point where they're comfortable doing that. You know, there is that superstition that if I make a will, I'm going to die. And, you know, so we say it can happen at any age. So be prepared. You know, our boss has a saying, you know, hope for the best and plan for the worst. So you've got an insurance policy and I hope you never need to use it.
0: And it is a lot of paperwork. So having that extra person, that extra people to talk to about it is really important.
1: Yes.
0: So take advantage of it.
1: Absolutely, mm. Yep. And I do the information sessions. I'm always happy to have a yarn, you know that.
0: Yep. Well, Sandy, thank you so much for your time today.
1: My pleasure.
0: Appreciate it. And we'll catch you next time.
1: Absolutely. Thanks, Dyche.

0: I'm Mark Dransfield. Patients' private medical records have been exposed in a cyber breach which hit a chain of GP and skin clinics across the country. Sean Bindley reports.
1: Partnered Health has released a statement saying immediate action was taken when they became aware a malicious actor had accessed their system. Patients at around 21 clinics were only notified about the breach 3 weeks after the data was first compromised. Tech expert Trevor Long says it's an uncertain time for those affected as they wait to learn exactly what has been accessed.
2: The concern for people here is that there's no guarantee yet what the hackers have, and there is genuinely concern from the company involved that those patient records. So think about what you were treated for, what you were referred to, the clinics you might have been referred to, the medication you've been given.
0: Police say a man currently in custody is believed to be related to another man who was found dead outside a burning home in Sydney's West. Emergency services were called to a Glenmore Park property where they found the body of a man with multiple injuries out the front. A 36-year-old was arrested in a nearby car and has been taken to hospital under police guard. Superintendent Trent King says the investigations are still in their early stages.
3: These people appear to be related. However, there's no history of domestic violence between the two parties.
0: Meantime, police have launched a sudden death investigation in central Queensland. A 32-year-old woman was discovered deceased at a home in Rockhampton yesterday during a welfare check. A crime scene has been declared. Anyone with information is asked to come forward. The Liberals are considering gender quotas as the party seeks to win back support after consecutive election losses. More from Federal Politics reporter Nelson Scott.
4: A discussion paper has been sent to Liberal members, urging them to consider how to make the organisation fit for purpose in the 21st century. The document says the party is out of touch with the concerns of young and multicultural Australians, as older people make up increasingly less of the voting public. The paper also warns the organisation has a women problem and suggests quotas as a way to address the party's gender imbalance. Liberal Senator Anne Rustin says the party must seek to reflect Australia as it is, not as it was.
5: If the temporary introduction of quotas is necessary, then I don't think we should be throwing that idea out.
4: But her colleague Andrew Hastie argues targets are not the way forward.
6: I think we should have a merit-based approach. It's as simple as that.
4: The opposition is also considering US-style open primaries to boost female representation. Nelson Scott, Canberra.
0: Briefly overseas, and New Zealand has recorded its first case of the H5 strain of bird flu. A seabird found on a Wellington beach has tested positive. There are 14 confirmed cases in Australia. Tasmania's Liberty Bell Bay smelter will close with the loss of about 250 jobs. That's after a deal to buy the Northern Tasmanian smelter fell through this week. Pulse Tasmania reports administrators Ernst & Young broke the news to staff this morning. The plant is Australia's only producer of manganese alloy, which is used in steelmaking. Checking the Aussie share market, the All Ords is trading down 20 points at 90.14. One Australian dollar is buying 69.94 US cents. This is AIR News. Geelong has overhauled its lineup, making 7 changes for tonight's AFL clash with the Saints to kick off round 19. Sarah Patterson has this preview.
7: Well, off the back of last week's shock loss to the Giants, the Cats are determined to bounce back against St Kilda at GMHBA Stadium tonight. Jay Polkinghorne spearheads the inclusions, with the high-flying forward set to make his AFL debut. Among the other inclusions is Brad Close, whose presence will bolster Geelong's forward half. Mark O'Connor returns after being a late withdrawal last weekend. Mitch Edwards comes in to shore up the ruck, whilst Jai Clark rejoins footy's elite level for the first time since round 3. Sarah Patterson, S Sport.
0: Turning to NRL, and the PNG Chiefs are in talks with Zach Lomax over a potential deal in 2028. He's currently under contract with Rugby Australia, but reportedly open to a return to the NRL after the 2027 World Cup. And improved discipline and a strong physical presence are front of mind for the Wallabies as they prepare to take on Italy. Wallabies fly half Ben Donaldson says both are needed to deliver a drought-breaking win in Perth on Saturday.
8: We're giving away too many penalties, another yellow card on the weekend, just inviting these teams into our half. So if we can play a full 80-minute performance and, you know, really take it to them in the second half especially, I think we'll have a good night out.
0: Australian Independent Radio News.
9: And it's heading on for 5 minutes past 11 on this Thursday morning. It's the 16th of July today. And we're in our last hour for the show. And kicking off with, well, we've got a whole lot of duets happening today, you might have noticed. And coming up, we have got Glen Campbell and Bobby Gentry. And we've got one from George Jones with Patti Loveless. And we've got John Denver and Placido Domingo. And a whole lot more heading your way.

0: Nerve damage from diabetes is called diabetic neuropathy. Most people with diabetes have some form of nerve damage, although it's more common in those who have had the disease for a number of years and it can lead to many kinds of problems. Peter Lazzarini, co-chair of Diabetic Foot Australia, shares this advice.
1: What we recommend is that every person with diabetes goes and gets their feet checked by a doctor or podiatrist every year, because the doctor or podiatrist will spot whether you've got this nerve damage or the circulation damage that you mightn't even know that's there. And if we don't know it's there, often you can be walking around with things that can get you into trouble. 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And that can be an indication that diabetes is affecting your feet through the nerve damage. But the main thing is get in, see your doctor every year to see if you've got any problems with your feet. 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
1: George Strait. Thank you, Don Gibson.

You're listening to Mama's Morning Show. Time for me to say an early goodbye, and I'm going to leave you with some great music in the lead up to 12. It's National Diabetes Week this week, right up until the 19th, so keep an eye out for all those messaging around diabetes, and you can go to diabetesaustralia.com.au for all things to do with diabetes, including information for Aboriginal and Torres Strait Islander. There's a whole lot of resources there for our mob. Go and check it out. And, so stay safe, and I will be back in the chair next Tuesday from 9 to 12. Thanks for your company. Stay safe. Catch you later.

0: I'm Mark Dransfield. A cyber breach has compromised the patient data of one of the country's largest healthcare providers. Sasha Foote reports.
1: Partnered Health is working with cybersecurity agencies to determine exactly what sensitive information has been accessed from 21 of its clinics. A malicious actor is being blamed on the hack that infiltrated the provider's systems 3 weeks ago. But patients were only informed about the breach last night. The medical group says it has taken legal steps to prevent the stolen data from being used or published. Sasha Foote reporting.
0: Police have released additional images as part of efforts to identify potential victims of a former Sydney childcare worker accused of abuse. A 35-year-old man is facing 329 child abuse offences, allegedly committed between 2009 and 2025. Investigators believe the images feature unique items which may be recognised by parents or carers. Detective Acting Inspector Emmanuel Sardoulias says the investigations are ongoing and anyone with information should come forward.
2: The impact on these families can't be understated. It's a really tough time for them, but what we would say is that the AFP and New South Wales Health have been there to support them through the whole way.
0: A serious crash between an e-scooter and an electric skateboard has killed a man in Queensland's Hervey Bay. Lachlan Gray reports.
3: Emergency crews were called after a serious collision on Boat Harbour Drive just before 7 last night. Two patients were assessed by paramedics with serious injuries. The 39-year-old e-scooter rider was treated in a life-threatening condition, but was sadly declared deceased on scene. The other rider, a man in his 30s, sustained head and facial injuries and was transported to Hervey Bay Hospital in a potentially life-threatening condition. Police are investigating the circumstances leading to the crash. Lachlan Gray reporting.
0: Victoria's top cop Mike Bush has helped take an armed man to the ground after witnessing an arrest on his way to work. Madeline Burke reports.
4: The Chief Commissioner was driving past officers trying to pin down a man in a high-risk arrest. The force has confirmed Mike Bush and his security detail were driving along Queen Street yesterday morning when they saw officers struggling to arrest a man who was reportedly armed with a knife. They say the armed man ran from police and refused to comply, even after being tasered. Mike Bush helped the officers restrain the man, who was found to be in possession of a chisel. He was taken to hospital for assessment. Madeline Burke, Melbourne.
0: Iran is threatening to close off other regional and gas export channels as the standoff over the Strait of Hormuz intensifies. The United States has reinstated its blockade of Iranian ports and carried out a round of daylight strikes on Iranian military targets. Outgoing British Prime Minister Sir Keir Starmer has declared his political journey is over as he prepares to leave office next week. He addressed his departure while taking his final Prime Minister's questions.
5: To all those in the gallery whose lives have been changed or improved by this Labour government, and all across the country who struggle to be seen or heard, you're the reason I came into politics. To my wife and children, I love you. Goodbye.
0: This is AIR News. Jerome Luai has spoken for the first time since being told he's no longer wanted at the Tigers next year. The 5'8" will link up with the Eels next season before taking up a lucrative deal as the Chiefs' marquee man in 2028. Luai admits he was shocked but says rugby league is a business and he understands the decision.
6: Fully supportive of the club of that, knowing that there's some potential in these guys here, especially in the halves. And without opportunity, those guys can't prosper. And the last thing I wanted to be was a roadblock for another man's success.
0: AFL and the Lions are eyeing 6 wins on the bounce when they tackle the Eagles in Perth in round 19. Brisbane enters Saturday's clash in 4th and red-hot favourites against a struggling West Coast in 16th. Veteran Dane Zorko says they're starting to click into gear.
7: We've been dry there for probably 5 or 6 weeks where we had a fair few of our more experienced players out, but it's a good time of the year to be getting them back, and hopefully now we can make a really solid charge in towards the finals.
0: And the FIFA World Cup final is locked in with Argentina to play Spain on Monday morning in New York. Argentina launched a late comeback to beat England 2-1, scoring the winner through Martinez in stoppage time in Atlanta, as heard on SBS.
8: Messi!
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0: Staying in touch with country and culture is important, and it's a great way to look after yourself. 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You could even find a local language class or join a dance group. Stay strong. 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
2: Our local Wadjuri word is burna. What is burna? Burna is a ground, dirt or country. You can use burna in this sentence. That burna, hard and stony. Burna is spelt B-A-R-N-A. Can you say burna?
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0: is Dajimana. What is Dajimana? Dajimana is opening out or swearing. You can use Dajimana in this sentence. Are you that Dajimana? Dajimana is spelt THAAJIMANHA. Can you say Dajimana?
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0: Across Western Australia, this is Daniel Burden with the NADA News. Aboriginal and Torres Strait Islander listeners are warned that the following program may contain stories and voices of people who have passed away. A First Nations woman has told a federal parliamentary inquiry her family could have been killed when an alleged explosive device landed near them at an Invasion Day rally in Perth. The inquiry is examining the causes and impacts of racism, hate and violence against Aboriginal and Torres Strait Islander people and how governments and institutions should respond. Renee Isaacs-Guthridge said the device, which allegedly contained projectiles, landed directly in front of her mother, sister and daughters.
1: By all intents, I shouldn't be sitting here and talking to you today. I and my girls and mum and my sister, we should be dead because it landed right in front of us. That was the intent. So
0: she also questioned the police response and said threats against First Nations people must be treated with greater urgency. Up to 200 workers at BHP's Port Hedland iron ore export operations will go on strike for 8 hours tomorrow after a final meeting between the mining giant and unions failed to reach a deal yesterday. The last-ditch meeting was supervised by the Fair Work Commission, but BHP and the three unions involved failed to come to an agreement on pay and conditions for workers at the biggest iron ore port in the country. The unions have been trying to secure an enterprise agreement across the whole port workforce, but the company wants to maintain individual negotiations. The strike would be the biggest strike in mining industry workers in the Pilbara iron ore industry in 3 decades. An international student studying at Curtin University's WA School of Mines in Kalgoorlie says not enough is being done to help students find a place to live. A report by the University Student Guild said that hundreds of students were struggling to find accommodation, with many couch surfing, sleeping in cars and staying in tents. Amal Chowdhury came to Kalgoorlie in July last year from India to study. He told the ABC that he'd already moved house 5 times.
2: As an international student, we all usually seek some kind of help, guidance and support from the university end. So this is something lacking so far. Although academic-wise it's good, but when it comes to the accommodation, I cannot even express in the words.
0: In a statement, Curtin University said it supports students with rental accommodation and will share its plans for student housing in due course. The Federal Threatened Species Commissioner says extra resources are going towards protecting the rare Christmas Island Abbott's booby from H5 bird flu. The jungle-dwelling seabirds are endangered and only found on the remote territory. They're highly vulnerable to the H5 virus, which was detected in a native mainland bird for the first time last week. Threatened Species Commissioner Fiona Fraser told the ABC that National Park staff were currently mapping booby nests to prepare for a possible outbreak.
3: Species such as Abbott booby would be particularly at risk. So we're working with the parks or supporting them to map sites of Abbott's boobies, estimate population numbers so that we can then undertake greater surveillance in those areas.
0: And the Department of Primary Industries and Regional Development says there's been no change to its coordinated bird flu response arrangements elsewhere in WA. DPIRD said enhanced surveillance around Esperance and the South Coast will continue as the state investigates outbreaks. Deputy Director of Biosecurity, Mia Carbon, said local transmissions mean management will move into a new phase.
4: We've always been really clear, it's a when, not an if. The response really is focused on a transition to management, where H5 bird flu is really sadly established in our wildlife populations, and we need to prioritise activities on protecting threatened species.
0: A Wheatbelt Shire says proposed changes to the federal government's disaster recovery funding arrangements could leave regional councils worse off. The proposed changes would reduce the Commonwealth's contribution to disaster recovery costs from up to 75% down to 50%. Victoria Plains Shire President Pauline Bantock told the ABC that councils were nervous the changes could place a significant financial burden on local governments.
5: We want to make sure that they have considered all the elements of it and that there isn't going to be a mechanism to make this harder for smaller communities to either apply for or and us having to fit that bill.
0: Emergency Management Minister Christy McBain said the reforms will make the process simpler and faster for councils to navigate, and no council should be worse off. And to stay up to date with NADA News, follow us on Instagram, like us on Facebook, or visit our website at nadamedia.com.au. Make sure to watch our flagship program, First Nations Report, on NADA TV every Tuesday at 8:30 p.m. at nadatv.com.au. Daniel Burden, NADA News.

0: Wajiri word is Yurnangu. What is Yurnangu? Yurnangu is really good, great, or deadly. Now, the use of Yurna, the word, there's a double meaning here. So advice is to put the pronoun after the verb. Otherwise, Nyinda Yurna could easily be understood as you stink. Yurnangu. You neat, you good, Yurna Nyinda. You did that really good. Yurnangu Nyinda. That stinking rotten kid not listening. Yurna Banamayu Gulga Bunthu. Yurnangu is spelt Yurnangu. Can you say Yurnangu?
1: This message was brought to you by Bundeera Itawanga Language Centre and Radio Mama.
2: This is Cassandra from Mullawa. I hope you enjoy this next song.

0: Jealousy, unresolved misunderstandings, financial disagreements, or trying to change someone are just a few of the common conflicts in relationships. Most people try to avoid or ignore it just to keep the peace. But avoidance doesn't really resolve anything, and it doesn't teach us a lot about how to get on with differences. Differences of opinion are normal and can be enriching for a relationship. Here's Deborah Bennett from Relationships Australia with another good reason why we should resolve conflict.
1: When conflict is unresolved, this can cause very real health problems. And for instance, if the problem goes on for quite a long time, we see stress building up and health problems start to occur. And people can have very real physical problems which affect their physical body. Things like tension, headaches, stomach upsets, lack of sleep. And then they can have emotional health problems. Things like crying a lot, feeling very sad or moody, even depressed, nightmares, anger outbursts, trouble concentrating. So these kinds of stress conditions can cause even further problems with study or work or sporting performance.
0: Deborah Bennett from Relationships Australia. Here are some helpful tips to managing conflict. Be clear about what is upsetting you and whether there are any underlying issues that lead to your anger. Choose a low stress time and don't leave it too long. Don't resort to violence and stick to words and stay calm. If things heat up, take time out and agree to talk later. If you do experience violence or feel at risk, there are places that can help you, such as DV Connect or the local police. If you would like more information on maintaining healthy relationships, you can contact Relationships Australia on 1300 364 277. That's 1300 364 277.
2: A message from the Staying Strong Project, funded by the Australian Government Department of Health and Ageing.
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1: I'm Colin. 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

0: I'm Mark Dransfield. There's been a significant drop in auction listings as the property market in Australia cools. Lee Harrison has more.
1: Cotality data shows auctions now make up just over 30% of new listings compared to almost 45% 6 months ago. Head of research, Gerard Berg, expects that means properties will likely spend more time on the market.
2: Particularly if the price that a vendor is looking for doesn't kind of meet what the market expectations are. So we're already starting to see time on market drifting gradually higher. And that's something that's likely to continue in the short term.
0: Police say a man in custody over an incident in Sydney's West is related to a man found dead outside a burning home. Toby Goff explains.
3: Neighbours called emergency services to report a house on fire at Glenmore Park. When police arrived, they found a property partially alight and the body of a man out the front. Firefighters extinguished the flames and detectives set up a crime scene. Superintendent Trent King says the man, believed to be in his 60s, suffered multiple injuries, including burns.
4: A really distressing scene for our first responders.
3: A 36-year-old man was arrested in a car nearby and was taken to hospital under police guard. Detectives say the pair are related, but there's no history of domestic violence. Toby Goff, Sydney.
0: The sisters of Melbourne woman Sally Grace Contarino, missing in the US for more than 3 weeks, have made an impassioned plea for help. The 26-year-old's family and friends last heard from her on June 20th, the day before she was due to board a bus from Las Vegas to LA, then fly home to Melbourne.
5: Later into that same day, the panic really started to set in because we still hadn't heard from her, and you could no longer make it about the time difference, and that became very scary. Look, we believe that somebody out there does know something.
0: A senior Liberal MP says the party should not implement gender quotas, despite warnings it has a problem with female representation. A discussion paper's been sent to rank-and-file members aimed at modernising the organisation after consecutive federal election losses. The document says only 33% of Liberal parliamentarians across all jurisdictions are women. Andrew Hastie says this does not mean the party should look towards gender targets.
6: I think we should have a merit-based approach. It's as simple as that. Once you start imposing quotas like the Labor Party, you kill the very idea of merit within the party, and I think that's poisonous to cohesion.
0: Air health news, and a breakthrough cancer therapy developed by Melbourne researchers has shown an almost 100% cure rate treating solid tumours in mice, and it will now be tested in humans. The one-off cancer therapy doesn't have toxic side effects. Professor Paul Beavis from the Cancer Immunology Program at Peter Mac says using the body's immune system is a powerful way to tackle cancer.
7: You engineer a patient's own cells to be able to target the cancer cells, and this works really well in blood cancers. And what we've done is we've added an additional step where we provide further engineering, sort of allows these immune cells to locally activate other immune cells in the tumour microenvironment, and that can increase the power of this therapy.
0: This is AIR News. First to AFL, and Collingwood will welcome back Isaac Quaynor, while an injured veteran will miss Saturday's blockbuster against Carlton. Eddie Summerfield reports.
8: 200-game magpie Josh Fraser behind enemy lines, coaching Carlton against Collingwood for the first time.
9: All Blues this weekend.
8: Craig McRae has seen a tweak in how the Blues play.
10: It's playing a lot like Collingwood, really. There's a lot of Collingwood flavour to it.
8: George Hewitt training this morning as he looks to prove his fitness from a back injury, while the Pies will welcome back Isaac Quaynor for Jeremy Howe, who misses through a groin injury.
10: Yeah, we could arguably push him to the line, but then it might be a risk of a further injury. So
8: Charlie West and Harvey Harrison will also return for the Pies. Lachie Schultz out through injury. Jack Buller in deep conversation with the coach post-training. The Pies at Bundoora this morning, with the surface at Olympic Park not up to scratch.
10: It's a concern.
8: Eddie Summerfield, Bundoora.
0: And tonight the Cats host the Saints. Round 20 of the NRL kicks off this evening with the high-flying Panthers hosting the struggling Broncos. The Brisbane side will be bolstered by the return of a number of key players, including skipper Adam Reynolds. And the FIFA World Cup final is locked in, with Argentina to defend its title against Spain in the final on Monday morning. Lionel Messi assisted two late goals to snatch a 2-1 victory against England this morning. Australian Independent Radio News.

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1: Our local Wadjuri word is Djurlu. What is Djurlu? Djurlu is salt. Djurlu. You can use Djurlu in this sentence. You got any Djurlu? Djurlu is spelled J-U-U-R-L-U. Can you say Djurlu?
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1: Gala. There's fire. And to spell that, there's G-A-R-L-A. Can you say Gala?
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0: Mama.
1: Our local Wadjuri word is Ngagalalan. What is a Ngagalalan? Ngagalalan is a Major Mitchell cockatoo. You can use Ngagalalan in this sentence. That bird is a Ngagalalan. Ngagalalan is spelt N-G-A-G-A-L-A-L-A-N-Y. Can you say Ngagalalan?
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0: couple called Karen Durante with NRS News coming to you from the lands of the Yuggera and Turrbal peoples. New South Wales has recorded its second confirmed case of H5 bird flu. A petrel found at Hawke's Nest tested positive. There are now 15 confirmed detections of bird flu across Australia, 8 in WA, 5 in South Australia and 2 in New South Wales. Hundreds of workers have walked off their job today at BHP's Port Hedland Export Terminal in Western Australia. A meeting between the company, unions and the Fair Work Commission on Tuesday didn't produce an enterprise agreement. 200 workers will go on strike from 2pm to 10pm local time. The West Australian Secretary of the Electrical Trades Union, Adam Woodage, has told the ABC his members are fed up.
1: They've had enough of inequality in their workplace. They've had enough of the manager's right to rule and determine who gets what pay rise when. They've had enough of the company walking back what we would say were good company policies and winding down on what's afforded to these workers.
0: The personal and medical information of Australians has been exposed in a cyber breach which hit a chain of GP and skin clinics across the country. Partnered Health has released a statement saying immediate action was taken when they became aware a malicious actor had accessed its system. Patients weren't told about the breach until 3 weeks after the data was first compromised. Tech expert Trevor Long has told Channel 9 it is an uncertain time as people wait to hear what details were accessed.
2: The concern for people here is that there's no guarantee yet what the hackers have, and there is genuinely concern from the company involved that those patient records. So think about what you were treated for, what you were referred to, the clinics you might have been referred to, the medication you've been given.
0: New marine sanctuaries to protect sea life should be co-designed with First Nations communities and guided by the leadership of traditional owners. That's what the Worldwide Fund for Nature Australia says. It wants 30% of Australia's oceans to be declared marine sanctuaries to protect endangered species like leatherback turtles. Its head of oceans, Richard Leck, says authorities need to listen to Indigenous communities.
3: I think it's really important that this is done in partnership with First Nations communities. We've seen the growth of Indigenous ranger presence in our sea country. It's important that that work continues.
0: In England, a standing ovation has marked the end of Keir Starmer's last Prime Minister's question time in the House of Commons. His wife and children were in Parliament for his farewell.
4: To all those in the gallery whose lives have been changed or improved by this Labour government, and all across the country who struggle to be seen or heard, you're the reason I came into politics. To my wife and children, I love you. Goodbye.
0: Andy Burnham is expected to be named Labour leader tomorrow and formally replace Mr Starmer on Monday. We'll have more news in a moment.
5: The census is coming this August. Hearing from everyone helps plan resources for communities. Things like...

0: I'm Mark Dransfield. A cyber breach has compromised the patient data of one of the country's largest healthcare providers, Sasha Foote reports.
1: Partnered Health is working with cybersecurity agencies to determine exactly what sensitive information has been accessed from 21 of its clinics. A malicious actor is being blamed on the hack that infiltrated the provider's systems 3 weeks ago. But patients were only informed about the breach last night. The medical group says it has taken legal steps to prevent the stolen data from being used or published. Sasha Foote reporting.
0: The Prime Minister says Australia's copyright laws will be examined as part of the government's AI changes. The government's unveiled a set of national standards to regulate how the nation manages the growth of artificial intelligence. AI companies will need to seek permission from Australian creatives to use their work in training new models. Anthony Albanese has told the ABC the legislation must be watertight to protect artists' intellectual property.
2: This is about our sovereignty. It is about our control. That people's creativity is, of course, their property, effectively. And if you have property used without consent and without payment, then that is a form of theft.
0: Detectives are continuing to investigate the sudden death of a woman in central Queensland. Police were called to a Rockhampton residence yesterday afternoon for a welfare check, where the 32-year-old was pronounced dead at the scene. Detective Superintendent Darren Shadlow says they've identified a person of interest in the case.
3: We have spoken to a 32-year-old male person. He's assisted us with our inquiries yesterday and into last night. However, at this stage, nothing further has come from that. And again, he has not been charged with any offences relating to this matter.
0: Meantime, police have released new images as part of efforts to identify alleged victims of a former Sydney childcare worker accused of abuse. Chris McCarthy reports.
4: A 35-year-old man is facing 329 child abuse offences, allegedly committed between 2009 and last year. Investigators say the images released feature distinctive items of clothing which may be recognised by parents or carers. Detective Acting Inspector Emmanuel Sardoulias says even minor information could be crucial to their investigation.
5: If this clothing looks familiar to you, please contact the AFP.
4: Police believe they've identified 142 of the man's alleged victims so far. Chris McCarthy, Sydney.
0: Australian researchers have helped develop a new laser-based tool which can detect counterfeit alcohol without having to open the bottles. The team from Adelaide University and Scotland's University of St Andrews say the tech can pick up methanol in a bottle. Dr Ralph Mouthan says they're now working to move it from the lab into potential supply chain uses.
6: So, for example, in distilleries or perhaps at border control, or when alcohols come into the country, or at the point of sale. So, for example, in bars or in bottle shops.
0: And a second case of H5 bird flu has been detected in a wild migratory seabird in New South Wales. Samples taken from the giant petrel, which was found on a beach at Hawke's Nest on the mid-north coast, have returned a positive result. This is AIR News. The FIFA World Cup final is locked in, with Argentina to play Spain on Monday morning in New York. Argentina launched a late comeback to beat England 2-1, scoring the winner through Martinez in stoppage time in Atlanta, as heard on SBS.
7: Messi! Oh, and England are in trouble. And maybe through Lautaro Martinez, they're going out to the semi-final stage.
0: AFL and Hawthorn's Nick Watson and Josh Battle are both set to return for the side's game against Richmond on Sunday, but coach Sam Mitchell says they'll be without Will Day, who has a corked calf.
8: We knew when he came back, I think there was about 14 games between when he came back and the end of the season, and we knew he wouldn't play 14 straight, so we knew we'd have to miss a game at some stage. He'll miss this one, unfortunately, but it was going to happen somewhere over the next month anyway.
0: Meantime, Geelong has made 7 changes for tonight's finals-defining game against St Kilda. And in NRL tonight, the struggling Broncos clash with the Panthers. Meantime, the PNG Chiefs are in talks with Zach Lomax over a potential deal in 2028. He's currently under contract with Rugby Australia, but reportedly open to a return to the NRL after the 2027 World Cup. Australian Independent Radio News.

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Most of this service will be located at WA Centre for Rural Health at 167 Fitzgerald Street, Geraldton. Adults and children can attend this service to book, call or text 0429 044 229. This clinic looks at neck pain, joint pain, muscle pain, stiffness, mid and low back pain, headache, sport and workplace injuries, upper and lower limb pain. As I have alerted to, this clinic finishes on the 22nd of July. So if anything has caught your attention, get in contact with the Student Chiropractic Clinic today on 0429 044 229. This community service announcement is brought to you from the team here at Radio Mum.

0: Most of us probably consider spending time together as a family pretty important, but it's easy to be distracted by work or social commitments and technology, like the latest computer games, your social networking page or emailing, texting, tweeting or Skyping with friends. With some advice on these issues, here's Louise McElroy from Connections, a support service for families and individuals.
1: People's concentration levels seem to have diminished a little bit, but they're always checking phones for messages or the web or that sort of thing, so it's just that need to be in contact. However, families can use that as well to their benefit to stay in better contact with family members that might be, you know, particularly once children get a bit older or that kind of thing. They can use those really well to stay connected. So it's, you know, it's a bit of a positive and a negative for a lot of families. But I think the thing that trips

0: lot of families up when they're thinking about spending time with their families is that they often think they've got to do these long things, really time-consuming activities or quite expensive activities. So, oh, we haven't done anything for so long, so we've got to do something big or that kind of thing. But when, you know, I do quite a lot of work with children, and what I'm constantly hearing from children is that they just want, you know, a bit of time. It doesn't have to be hours on end. It can be just 5 minutes, just, you know, grabbing 5 minutes here and there just to let our loved ones know that you're thinking of them and just to give them that undivided attention for that 5 minutes or do something with them will make the world of difference. And then obviously if you can do longer time, that's great, but a lot of people just don't have the time for that.
1: Louise McElroy from Connections in Queensland. Connections provides programs and counselling on a range of issues that affect families. For more information, call 1300 114 397. That number again is 1300 114 397.
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0: Across Western Australia, this is Daniel Burton with the NADA News. Aboriginal and Torres Strait Islander listeners are warned that the following program may contain stories and voices of people who have passed away. A First Nations woman has told a federal parliamentary inquiry her family could have been killed when an alleged explosive device landed near them at an Invasion Day rally in Perth. The inquiry is examining the causes and impacts of racism, hate and violence against Aboriginal and Torres Strait Islander people and how governments and institutions should respond. Renee Isaacs-Guthridge said the device, which allegedly contained projectiles, landed directly in front of her mother, sister and daughters.
1: By all intents, I shouldn't be sitting here and talking to you today. I and my girls and mum and my sister, we should be dead because it landed right in front of us. That was the intent. So
0: she also questioned the police response and said threats against First Nations people must be treated with greater urgency. Up to 200 workers at BHP's Port Hedland iron ore export operations will go on strike for 8 hours tomorrow after a final meeting between the mining giant and unions failed to reach a deal yesterday. The last-ditch meeting was supervised by the Fair Work Commission, but BHP and the three unions involved failed to come to an agreement on pay and conditions for workers at the biggest iron ore port in the country. The unions have been trying to secure an enterprise agreement across the whole port workforce, but the company wants to maintain individual negotiations. The strike would be the biggest strike in mining industry workers in the Pilbara iron ore industry in 3 decades. An international student studying at Curtin University's WA School of Mines in Kalgoorlie says not enough is being done to help students find a place to live. A report by the University Student Guild said that hundreds of students were struggling to find accommodation, with many couch surfing, sleeping in cars and staying in tents. Amal Chowdhury came to Kalgoorlie in July last year from India to study. He told the ABC that he'd already moved house 5 times.
2: As an international student, we all usually seek some kind of help, guidance and support from the university end. So this is something lacking so far. Although academic-wise it's good, but when it comes to the accommodation, I cannot even express in the words.
0: In a statement, Curtin University said it supports students with rental accommodation and will share its plans for student housing in due course. The Federal Threatened Species Commissioner says extra resources are going towards protecting the rare Christmas Island Abbott's booby from H5 bird flu. The jungle-dwelling seabirds are endangered and only found on the remote territory. They're highly vulnerable to the H5 virus, which was detected in a native mainland bird for the first time last week. Threatened Species Commissioner Fiona Fraser told the ABC that National Park staff were currently mapping booby nests to prepare for a possible outbreak.
3: Species such as Abbott booby would be particularly at risk. So we're working with the parks or supporting them to map sites of Abbott's boobies, estimate population numbers so that we can then undertake greater surveillance in those areas.
0: And the Department of Primary Industries and Regional Development says there's been no change to its coordinated bird flu response arrangements elsewhere in WA. DPIRD said enhanced surveillance around Esperance and the South Coast will continue as the state investigates outbreaks. Deputy Director of Biosecurity, Mia Carbon, said local transmissions mean management will move into a new phase.
4: We've always been really clear, it's a when, not an if. The response really is focused on a transition to management where H5 bird flu is really sadly established in our wildlife populations and we need to prioritise activities on protecting threatened species.
0: A wheatbelt shire says proposed changes to the federal government's disaster recovery funding arrangements could leave regional councils worse off. The proposed changes would reduce the Commonwealth's contribution to disaster recovery costs from up to 75% down to 50%. Victoria Plains Shire President Pauline Bantock told the ABC that councils were nervous the changes could place a significant financial burden on local government.
5: We want to make sure that they have considered all the elements of it and that there isn't going to be a mechanism to make this harder for smaller communities to either apply for or and us having to fit that bill.
0: Emergency Management Minister Christy McBain said the reforms will make the process simpler and faster for councils to navigate and no council should be worse off. And to stay up to date with NADA News, follow us on Instagram, like us on Facebook or visit our website at nadamedia.com.au. Make sure to watch our flagship program, First Nations Report, on NADA TV every Tuesday at 8:30 p.m. at nadatv.com.au. Daniel Burton, NADA News.
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0: hear people talking about having a 2-year plan, a 5-year plan. 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

0: Hello there, I'm Terry Daniel. The Liberal leader has rejected suggestions his party should implement gender quotas despite dwindling support from female voters. Angus Taylor argues candidates should be decided on merit.
1: I've never supported any quotas at all, but what I do support is more great people joining the Liberal Party and more great people, women and from all sorts of backgrounds.
0: Rex Patrick has fronted the independent public inquiry into AUKUS in Adelaide, the former senator airing his doubts about the program. He says it's a risky proposition.
2: We're spending all our money on one all eggs in one basket program, and understand in terms of filling up that basket, the US hens are not laying enough eggs and the UK chook is headless.
0: Pressure is continuing to grow for a parliamentary inquiry into AUKUS. New South Wales has recorded its second case of H5 bird flu strain on the mid-north coast. A dead migratory giant petrel found in Hawke's Nest was tested after being reported by a member of the public. The positive result brings Australia's total number of cases to 15. New South Wales Chief Veterinary Officer Joe Coombs says the case isn't surprising.
3: We have massively ramped up surveillance efforts, obviously, since that original detection. And we have particularly focused on that region around the Bennetts Beach area.
0: A new pay deal will be put to teachers in Victoria in a bid to avoid further strike action. Kiera Parker reports.
4: Teachers will protest outside Ben Carroll's office to ramp up pressure on the Education Minister to end their pay dispute. A last-minute deal could be offered to teachers as early as today to stop plans for a 24-hour strike next Thursday. If the revised offer is accepted, it could go to a vote of the union's primary and secondary schools council tomorrow and see the walkout averted. About 35,000 teachers walked off the job in March for the first time in 13 years. Liz Walsh from Socialists in Schools says teachers won't back down.
5: This is the run-up to a state election. Clearly we've got the Labor government where we need them, where they feel a lot of pressure.
4: Kiara Parker, Melbourne.
0: Property developers claim a big fall in house prices could affect new home construction and the banking system. Mark Dransfield has more.
6: Prices began to cool after interest rate hikes and federal budget changes to negative gearing and capital gains tax. Data shows prices in parts of Sydney have fallen up to 9.5% over the past 3 months. Urban Task Force Chief Executive Tom Forrest says further drops could have major economic consequences.
7: Investment in housing, in new housing supply, that is new housing supply that will cater for the growing population, that'll dry up if you can't sell the house for more than it costs you to build it.
0: In Air World News, outgoing British Prime Minister Sir Keir Starmer has declared his political journey is over as he prepares to leave office next week. He addressed his departure while taking his final Prime Minister's questions.
8: To all those in the gallery whose lives have been changed or improved by this Labour government, and all across the country who struggle to be seen or heard, you're the reason I came into politics. To my wife and children, I love you. Goodbye.
0: This is Air News. First up, AFL, and Geelong has overhauled its lineup, making 7 changes for tonight's AFL clash with the Saints. That will kick off round 19. Sarah Patterson has this preview.
9: Well, off the back of last week's shock loss to the Giants, the Cats are determined to bounce back against St Kilda at GMHBA Stadium tonight. Jay Polkinghorne spearheads the inclusions with the high-flying forward set to make his AFL debut. Among the other inclusions is Brad Close, whose presence will bolster Geelong's forward half. Mark O'Connor returns after being a late withdrawal last weekend. Mitch Edwards comes in to shore up the ruck, whilst Jai Clark rejoins footy's elite level for the first time since round 3. Sarah Patterson, S Sport.
0: NRL and Ezra Mam is among a handful of big names returning to the Brisbane Broncos lineup for tonight's clash with the Penrith Panthers. Brisbane coach Michael Maguire says he's hungry to make an impact on his injury comeback.
10: A lot of people probably didn't realise that he was out for about 4 weeks or 5 weeks with a shoulder, so he's been missing for a little bit, but you know, for all of them, it's all their opportunity. I think the fact that you have them together, and you know, Renault and Ezra have spent a lot of time together, Pacey and Reese, so you know, I'm looking forward to having them together.
0: In other NRL news, Dean Young insists he's not distracted by continued speculation over the St George Dragons coaching job. The interim coach is still waiting to hear whether he'll be appointed on a full-time basis. Australian Independent Radio News.

0: Otitis media, also known as middle ear disease, relates to inflammation or infection inside the middle ear space. Middle ear disease makes it difficult for children to learn in school or within their home environment, and that impacts their development. Here's Matthew Brown, director of the Deadly Ears program.
1: Often there are no signs and symptoms, but some signs and symptoms might be the child pulling at their ears. They might have a fever. They might complain of sore ears. Particularly if it's really bad, they might have discharge. They might have something coming out of their ears. That's not a good sign. Most commonly, it's associated with things like a cold or a runny nose. The problems that create colds and flus are very, very similar to the bugs that create middle ear problems.
0: Middle ear disease can be prevented by ensuring all parents and carers take children for annual hearing checkups at their local Aboriginal Medical Service.
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0: Culture is Life is an organisation committed to addressing the high rates of suicide for Aboriginal and Torres Strait Islander young people. Their work is based strongly on valuing culture and supporting and promoting Aboriginal and Torres Strait Islander-led solutions to self-harm and suicide. We caught up with CEO Belinda Duarte, who has this message for Aboriginal and Torres Strait Islander young people going through tough times, as well as the people and organisations who are working with them.
1: For the young people that are out there and community members that are out there that are not travelling so well, they do reach out to supports like their local Aboriginal community controlled health organisation that's in their community. And if they don't have access or they want to take a different pathway, that they make contact with Lifeline. And for those people that are doing some preventative-based work, we'd love to hear from you and see what you're up to so we can tell your story.
0: Culture is Life coordinates and delivers a range of programs and campaigns designed to support Aboriginal and Torres Strait Islander young people to thrive. 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

0: Often we try to help a friend who's feeling down by taking them out for a drink or maybe going out for a bit of a party. But it's important to realise that this can be detrimental to the person's mental health and can cause more problems. Kelly Parkin from the University of Tasmania Psychology Clinic has this advice.
1: With males in particular, there can be a bit of a tendency that if someone's going through a stressful time, their friends take them down the pub or take them out partying. Although that's a fine thing to do, just encouraging the person to drink heavily or use other drugs isn't always the best thing to do when somebody's going through a mental health problem. Unfortunately, they seem to compound the problems. So even if that person would normally be able to use those alcohol or drugs in moderation, when we're not doing so well, we often overuse the substances that we would use more sensibly at other times. So it's much better to get your friend to do something that doesn't involve alcohol or other drugs when they're feeling down.
0: The Are You OK website is a great place to go to find some practical advice on ways to support someone you care about. Visit areyouokday.com.au. That's areyouokday.com.au. For more information on mental health and how to support those around you, you can visit beyondblue.org.au or call 1300 22 4636.
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0: Kapul Kubil, Karen Durante with NRS News, coming to you from the lands of the Yuggera and Turrbal peoples. New South Wales has recorded its second confirmed case of H5 bird flu at the same location as its first bird that tested positive. A giant petrel found at Hawk's Nest has tested positive a fortnight after the state's first case at the same spot. There are now 15 confirmed detections of bird flu across Australia, 8 in Western Australia, 5 in South Australia and 2 in New South Wales.
1: Hello there, I'm Terry Daniel. Senior Liberal MPs are denying the party needs gender quotas despite dwindling female support. Federal politics reporter Nelson Scott has more.
2: A discussion paper has been circulated to Liberal members claiming the party is out of step with modern Australia and needs to become a fit-for-purpose political machine. The document claims the organisation has a deep-rooted problem with multicultural communities, while younger generations view the party as uninterested in their concerns. The paper also warns women are abandoning the Liberals and flags quotas as a tool to fix the party's gender imbalance in Parliament. But opposition leader Angus Taylor claims candidates should be picked on merit.
3: I've never supported any quotas at all.
2: While his deputy, Jane Hume, argues nothing should be ruled out.
4: It's up for discussion right now and we'll consider all of the options that are put out there.
2: The Liberals are also considering US-style open primaries to boost female representation. Nelson Scott, Canberra.
1: Consumer advocates warn urgent action is needed to simplify the energy market for customers as more struggle to pay their bills. A new report has found a quarter of Australians review their power plans less than once a year, leaving them exposed to a hefty loyalty tax. Energy Consumers Australia spokesperson Patrick Verrier says the energy market is simply too confusing to navigate.
5: So what we're calling on governments to do is introduce something called a consumer duty, where energy retailers would be legally obligated to act in the interests of consumers and not themselves.
1: Independent Planning Commission hearings into a proposal to extend the life of a mine in New South Wales' Hunter Valley are taking place. The operators of the Hunter Valley Operations coal mine near Singleton are seeking a 19-year extension. Environmentalists claim the proposal would jeopardise emissions targets if it was approved. New South Wales Mineral Council Scott Keenan says any effects from an extension would be managed.
6: The New South Wales Planning Department has confirmed that the impacts of the project can be managed in accordance with New South Wales government policy, which means there is no good reason why this mine cannot be approved.
1: New data shows fewer Queenslanders fell victim to crime over the last financial year. Georgina Winter has the details.
7: The number of people targeted by high-harm offenders dropped by 9.6% in the 2025-26 financial year. Authorities attribute the decline to a reduction in serious offences. Break-ins dropped by nearly 20%, robberies fell by 17%, and car thefts decreased by 5%. Queensland Police say their statewide operation, Yankee Forge, has been pivotal in cracking down on repeat offenders. Since its launch in February, the operation has resulted in more than 5,000 people charged with over 14,000 offences. Acting Commissioner Brett Poynting says while the figures are encouraging, there is still plenty of work to be done. Georgina Winter reporting.
1: Briefly in other news, Sam Neill's longtime agent has confirmed the New Zealand actor died from pneumonia. And researchers have developed a laser-based tool which could help detect counterfeit alcohol without having to open the bottles. Finally, to the Australian share market, the All Ords has closed up 2 points at 90.36. One Australian dollar was buying 69.96 US cents. This is Air News. NRL and it's now or never for the Brisbane Broncos. They need to bust their 8-game losing streak tonight against the Penrith Panthers if there's any chance of keeping their finals hopes alive. Penrith coach Ivan Cleary insists they still view Brisbane as a dangerous side.
8: Yeah, all we can do is prepare our best. Yeah, it's going to be a fair challenge against a very good team.
1: Round 19 of the AFL kicks off tonight. The Cats play St Kilda at Geelong. Fremantle coach Justin Longmuir has made a call on his side's ruck structure to take on Port Adelaide on Saturday. Mason Cox will hold his spot to play his 150th AFL game, keeping Sean Darcy out of the side. Longmuir says he's happy to keep taking the hot hand approach.
9: Spoken to Sean, he's disappointed. But yeah, when we managed him last week, told him there was no guarantees and Mason's obviously come out and played really well, and there's just not too much in it at the moment. So, yeah, Mason's going to hold his spot.
1: England has failed to reach their first World Cup final in 60 years, beaten by Argentina 2-1 in the semi-final. It means the South American side face off with Spain in the decider on Monday morning. And in golf news, Minwoo Lee and Cameron Smith will be amongst the first Australian golf stars to tee off this evening at the Open Championship in the UK. Australian Independent Radio News.
10: I was born and raised down in Alabama on a little farm way back up in the woods. I was so raggedy, folks used to call me Patches. Papa used to tease me about it, close deep down inside. He was hurt because he don't.

loosened up now, children.

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0: history of pop. 1973.
1: 30-year-old American singer-songwriter Jim Croce lost his life when the small plane in which he was travelling crashed into a tree while attempting a takeoff. In Australia, he had hit success that year with Big Bad Leroy Brown. Also, American singer-songwriter and actor Bobby Darin died of heart failure, aged just 37. His last chart entry came 7 years earlier with If I Were a Carpenter. Talking of carpenters, Karen and her brother Richard continued their 70s success with the hit singles Top of the World, Sing, and Yesterday Once More. And the hits of Yesterday were featured in one of the biggest music movies of 73. That'll Be the Day star David Essex and Ringo Starr. Essex also had his debut hit in 73 with Rock On, while his co-star Ringo had his biggest hit single with Photograph, a song he wrote with George Harrison. Their Beatle mate, Paul McCartney, and his band Wings also made number one with their album Red Rose Speedway. Another rose that bloomed in 73 was Sweet Gypsy Rose. The US group Dawn, featuring Tony Orlando, recorded Say Has Anybody Seen My Sweet Gypsy Rose? It was the follow-up to the year's biggest-selling single. It was hard to follow up Tie a Yellow Ribbon Round the Old Oak Tree, which sold 3 million copies in 3 weeks and was the year's top-selling single.

0: This is Air Sport Australia First Edition. Good morning, I'm Lee Harrison. St Kilda coach Ross Lyon isn't underestimating an injury hit Geelong ahead of their clash at GMHBA Stadium tonight. The Saints have won four of the last seven games between the two sides. Lyon says he's expecting a strong performance from Chris Scott's side.
1: So I think they've got a couple of challenges this week, as we have. And we've played some of our best footy with our key players. And they're a very established, mature, talented list. And he's an elite coach. They're a proud club.
0: The Sydney Swans are vowing to do more to avoid colliding with umpires during games. The AFL fined three Sydney players from last week's clash with Fremantle, charging them with careless contact with an umpire. Swans star Isaac Heaney admits they need to be better.
2: A lot of it's based off where you start, especially around the stoppage. When there's so much congestion, you just need to make sure the umpire's got a clear way out of the stoppage. And I got done on the weekend, unfortunately. It's a good learning. We need to protect them because they can't have their head on a swivel.
0: To rugby league now, and the stakes will be high for the Broncos in tonight's clash against ladder leaders, the Panthers. The battered Brisbane side will be boosted by the return of playmakers Adam Reynolds and Ezra Mam from injury, along with Origin stars Reece Walsh, Payne Haas and Pat Carrigan. Coach Michael Maguire says it's been some time since they've had a full and fit squad.
3: It was a while ago, but, you know, that's the journey of the season. And whatever you face, you have to. And I think the players have put themselves in really good shape now to be able to have red or crack at what's ahead of us. And, you know, if they play to what we know we're capable of, well, they're going to be a real handful.
0: Tom Dearden's in line to return for the Cowboys in Sunday's NRL clash with the Dolphins. The star 5'8", named on the extended bench for a second straight week. Coach Todd Payton says he'll be given every chance to prove his fitness.
4: Yeah, things are looking positive. We've got three sessions left. He's going to get some running tomorrow and join the team for our main session. As long as he pulls up from that, we should expect him to play. But until that happens, we'll make some decisions then.
0: And Rabbitohs rookie Ashton Ward is setting his sights on becoming South Sydney's long-term halfback after signing a new deal with the club. The 22-year-old has extended his contract until the end of the 2028 season. The Western Force are preparing for a do-or-die Super Rugby women's semi-final clash against the New South Wales Waratahs this weekend. The Perth side ended a run of 37 wins by the Waratahs against Australian sides last month. Lock Sarah Nakama says doing it again is a challenge they're ready for.
5: You know, to be able to do it the second time is going to be a huge ask, and we know that the Waratahs will be coming out firing, but it doesn't really matter what's happened today because it's still 9:40 on Saturday, but we'll be ready for it.
0: The International Cricket Council is considering a shake-up to the structure of next year's one-day World Cup that could see two teams cut from the tournament. Travis Bazana has become the third Australian to appear in an MLB All-Star game, his American League team winning 4-0. And LIV golfer John Rahm is the latest high-profile player to support the idea of a major being played in Australia. This is Air Sport Australia.
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0: This is Leah Flanagan, and I'm here for RAD. I love singing and performing. It's my career and one of the most important things to me. But nothing's more important than life itself. If you get behind the wheel after you've been drinking, you're not only risking your life, you're risking the lives of everyone on the road. If you're going out and plan on having a few drinks, plan ahead. Grab a taxi, rideshare, or arrange a sober bob who won't drink. 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

0: Hello there, I'm Terry Daniel. The Liberal leader has rejected suggestions his party should implement gender quotas despite dwindling support from female voters. Angus Taylor argues candidates should be decided on merit.
1: I've never supported any quotas at all, but what I do support is more great people joining the Liberal Party and more great people, women and from all sorts of backgrounds.
0: Rex Patrick has fronted the independent public inquiry into AUKUS in Adelaide. The former senator airing his doubts about the program. He says it's a risky proposition.
2: We're spending all our money on one all eggs in one basket program, and understand in terms of filling up that basket, the US hens are not laying enough eggs and the UK chook is headless.
0: Pressure is continuing to grow for a parliamentary inquiry into AUKUS. New South Wales has recorded its second case of H5 bird flu strain on the mid-north coast. A dead migratory giant petrel found in Hawke's Nest was tested after being reported by a member of the public. The positive result brings Australia's total number of cases to 15. New South Wales Chief Veterinary Officer Joe Coombs says the case isn't surprising.
3: We have massively ramped up surveillance efforts, obviously, since that original detection. And we have particularly focused on that region around the Bennetts Beach area.
0: A new pay deal will be put to teachers in Victoria in a bid to avoid further strike action. Kiera Parker reports.
4: Teachers will protest outside Ben Carroll's office to ramp up pressure on the Education Minister to end their pay dispute. A last-minute deal could be offered to teachers as early as today to stop plans for a 24-hour strike next Thursday. If the revised offer is accepted, it could go to a vote of the union's primary and secondary schools council tomorrow and see the walkout averted. About 35,000 teachers walked off the job in March for the first time in 13 years. Liz Walsh from Socialists in Schools says teachers won't back down.
5: This is the run-up to a state election. Clearly, we've got the Labor government where we need them, where they feel a lot of pressure.
4: Kiara Parker, Melbourne.
0: Property developers claim a big fall in house prices could affect new home construction and the banking system. Mark Dransfield has more.
6: Prices began to cool after interest rate hikes and federal budget changes to negative gearing and capital gains tax. Data shows prices in parts of Sydney have fallen up to 9.5% over the past 3 months. Urban Task Force Chief Executive Tom Forrest says further drops could have major economic consequences.
7: Investment in housing, in new housing supply, that is new housing supply that will cater for the growing population, that'll dry up if you can't sell the house for more than it cost you to build it.
0: In Air World News, outgoing British Prime Minister Sir Keir Starmer has declared his political journey is over as he prepares to leave office next week. He addressed his departure while taking his final Prime Minister's questions.
8: To all those in the gallery whose lives have been changed or improved by this Labour government, and all across the country who struggle to be seen or heard, you're the reason I came into politics. To my wife and children, I love you. Goodbye.
0: This is Air News. Round 20 of the NRL kicks off tonight with the high-flying Penrith Panthers hosting the struggling Brisbane Broncos. The Brisbane side will be bolstered by the return of a number of key players, including skipper Adam Reynolds. In the AFL, the Brisbane Lions have travelled to Perth ahead of Saturday night's match against the West Coast Eagles. Brisbane enter Saturday's clash in fourth spot on the ladder and as red-hot favourites against a struggling Eagles team in 16th. Veteran Dane Zorko says they're starting to click into gear.
9: We've been dry there for probably 5 or 6 weeks where we had a fair few of our more experienced players out, but it's a good time of the year to be getting them back, and hopefully now we can make a really solid charge in towards the finals.
0: In other AFL news, a Hawthorn star has been ruled out of their clash against Richmond on Sunday. Alex Riddell reports.
10: Will Day is only expected to miss 1 week with what Hawthorn have described as a corked calf. After playing 6 consecutive games since returning from a shoulder reconstruction, teammate Nick Watson returns after a minor hamstring injury, while Josh Battle is back after having his appendix removed. Collingwood's Jeremy Howe will sit out of this week's game as he manages groin and hip soreness. Charlie West and Harvey Harrison have been recalled for the Pies, and Isaac Quainer returns. Sydney's Braden Campbell will make his AFL return after suffering a pre-season shin stress fracture. And Fremantle ruck Mason Cox will play his 150th game this weekend after Sean Darcy was left out of the side. Alex Riddell, Melbourne.
0: And tonight, the Saints will be looking for their first win against the Cats in Geelong since 1999. Australian Independent Radio News.
11: Some folks like to take their shoes off and sink their toes in the grass.

0: Culture is Life is an organisation committed to addressing the high rates of suicide for Aboriginal and Torres Strait Islander young people. Their work is based strongly on valuing culture and supporting and promoting Aboriginal and Torres Strait Islander-led solutions to self-harm and suicide. We caught up with CEO Belinda Duarte, who has this message for Aboriginal and Torres Strait Islander young people going through tough times, as well as the people and organisations who are working with them.
1: For the young people that are out there and community members that are out there that are not travelling so well, they do reach out to supports like their local Aboriginal Community Control Health Organisation that's in their community, and if they don't have access or they want to take a different pathway, that they make contact with Lifeline. And for those people that are doing some preventative-based work, we'd love to hear from you and see what you're up to so we can tell your story.
0: Culture is Life coordinates and delivers a range of programs and campaigns designed to support Aboriginal and Torres Strait Islander young people to thrive. 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

Now I was kicking back, drinking, talking, squawking, getting in deep. 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He was saying something I

0: What we're gonna do right here is go back. Way back. Back into time.
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2: Mid-July and we're still here. Amazement. Well, at least we're past the halfway mark towards 2027. Shouldn't do that to you. Hi, Artie with you once again.
1: Debuting on the charts this week.
2: In at 20 this week is Silver Convention and Get Up and Boogie. And at 15, he's back in the chart. White suit, red carnation and all. This is Mark Holden.

0: Mark Holden and his rework of the Eric Carmen song Never Gonna Fall in Love Again. Memories there of Daryl Summers' Bandstand at Channel 9 in Sydney.
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0: Silver Studs with Lance, Keith and Gino and their take on Happy Days.
1: And now, major events this week 50 years ago.
0: On the 13th of July 1976, former Italian Prime Minister Giulio Andreotti was called on by President Giovanni Leone to form a new government of ministers from a coalition of the Democrazia Christians Party and the Italian Socialist Party. On the 14th, a 6.5 magnitude earthquake killed 573 people in and around the city of Singaraja in the Indonesian Buleleng Regency area on the north side of Bali. The 14th was also the day that former Georgia Governor Jimmy Carter won the Democratic Party nomination for candidate in the upcoming US presidential election. And Canada's House of Commons approved the permanent abolition of the death penalty. On the 15th, Jimmy Carter selected Senator Walter Mondale of Minnesota to be his running mate in the 1976 presidential election. The 17th of July saw the opening ceremony of the Montreal Olympics as Canada hosted the Games for the first time. On the same day, the nowadays independent nation of East Timor was declared the 27th province of Indonesia. Back to the Olympics for a moment, and on the 18th of July, Nadia Comăneci of Romania became the first gymnast in Olympic history to receive a perfect score of 10 after being judged in her performance on the uneven parallel bars and went on to win the first of her 6 gold medals. On the 19th of July, environmental activists set 3 bombs at the Bunbury Export Terminal in southern Western Australia. It was an attempt to disrupt the wood chip industry. 2 failed to detonate and the one that did caused minimal damage. No one was hurt. Now, who's turning 50 this week?
2: Happy birthday!
0: On the 15th of July, actor Diane Kruger was born in West Germany. She played Helen in the 2004 movie Troy and was also in National Treasure and its sequel. She also appeared in the Scandi drama The Bridge in 2013-14. On the 17th, actor Matt Holmes was born in Albury. He's best known for his role in the Sea Patrol series. On the 18th, AFL player Brad Johnson was born at Hoppers Crossing in Victoria. The former Western Bulldogs captain played a club record 364 games and retired in 2010. On the same day, Elsa Pataky was born in Madrid, Spain. She played Elena in the Fast and Furious franchise and also played in Snakes on a Plane and Give 'Em Hell, My Lion. And on the 19th, actor Benedict Cumberbatch was born in London. He's appeared in many films, including Amazing Race, War Horse, Tinker Tailor Soldier Spy, Star Trek Into Darkness, The Imitation Game, Doctor Strange, and was in the TV series Sherlock, among others. And on the 15th of July 1976, we lost American novelist Paul Gallico at the age of 78. One of his novels was Poseidon Adventure, a movie twice imagined. Now back to the countdown.
1: Number 4.
0: Ford Employee of the Month, this is Billy Ocean. 6 weeks in the chart and up one spot this week.

0: Billy Ocean and his most successful single, Love Really Hurts Without You. Now, stay with us because we have some great albums to tell you about in a moment.
1: You are listening to the National Top 5 50-Year Flashback, presented by Artie Stevens in association with Pookie's Production. This week's top five albums around Australia.
0: At number five this week with a rocket is this album, up from 44 last week, Beautiful Noise from Neil Diamond. At four is another quick climber from 14 last week, Rod Stewart and A Night on Town. At number three is Old 55 and Take It Greasy. Number two is Wings at the Speed of Sound from Paul McCartney and Wings. And at number one for the 16th week, nearly 4 months, is The Best of ABBA. But another album into the top 20 this week takes a massive leap. At 10, up from 97 last week, is the How's That album from Sherbet. This is track one, side two.

0: by Porter and Mitchell after Clive Shakespeare left The Dancer from side two of the How's That album. It was also featured on Sherbet's 1977 album, Sherbet, also known as the White Album. Now back to the countdown.
1: Number three.
0: R&J Stone, 8 weeks in the chart and up one this week. Just

0: R&J Stone doing it as you do. Continuing the countdown.
1: Number two this week.
0: Finally, after 17 weeks in the chart and 14 weeks at number one, ABBA slips down one spot with this memoir of Civil War.

0: Alfred Lyngstad and ABBA and Fernando, a song that was number one since the first week of April.
1: Time to check out the great songs coming up in coming weeks.
0: And this week, a song to listen out for in upcoming weeks is written by Elton and Bernie, a song you'll be hearing plenty of soon. It's regarded as a bit of a Motown take by Elton with the added talent of Kiki D.

0: Elton John and Kiki D and their massive song Don't Go Breaking My Heart, coming to a chart near you very soon.
1: And now, the number one song from the top 40 of 50 years ago this week.
0: Taking ABBA's spot for the first week, although 7 weeks in the chart and up from two, this is Sherbet.

0: Hello there, I'm Terry Daniel. Senior Liberal MPs are denying the party needs gender quotas despite dwindling female support. Federal politics reporter Nelson Scott has more.
1: A discussion paper has been circulated to Liberal members claiming the party is out of step with modern Australia and needs to become a fit-for-purpose political machine. The document claims the organisation has a deep-rooted problem with multicultural communities, while younger generations view the party as uninterested in their concerns. The paper also warns women are abandoning the Liberals and flags quotas as a tool to fix the party's gender imbalance in Parliament. But opposition leader Angus Taylor claims candidates should be picked on merit.
2: I've never supported any quotas at all.
1: While his deputy, Jane Hume, argues nothing should be ruled out.
3: It's up for discussion right now and we'll consider all of the options that are put out there.
1: The Liberals are also considering US-style open primaries to boost female representation. Nelson Scott, Canberra.
0: Consumer advocates warn urgent action is needed to simplify the energy market for customers as more struggle to pay their bills. A new report has found a quarter of Australians review their power plans less than once a year, leaving them exposed to a hefty loyalty tax. Energy Consumers Australia spokesperson Patrick Verrier says the energy market is simply too confusing to navigate.
4: So what we're calling on governments to do is introduce something called a consumer duty, where energy retailers would be legally obligated to act in the interests of consumers and not themselves.
0: Independent Planning Commission hearings into a proposal to extend the life of a mine in New South Wales' Hunter Valley are taking place. The operators of the Hunter Valley Operations coal mine near Singleton are seeking a 19-year extension. Environmentalists claim the proposal would jeopardise emissions targets if it was approved. New South Wales Mineral Council Scott Keenan says any effects from an extension would be managed.
5: The New South Wales Planning Department has confirmed that the impacts of the project can be managed in accordance with New South Wales government policy, which means there is no good reason why this mine cannot be approved.
0: New data shows fewer Queenslanders fell victim to crime over the last financial year. Georgina Winter has the details.
6: The number of people targeted by high-harm offenders dropped by 9.6% in the 2025-26 financial year. Authorities attribute the decline to a reduction in serious offences. Break-ins dropped by nearly 20%, robberies fell by 17%, and car thefts decreased by 5%. Queensland Police say their statewide operation, Yankee Forge, has been pivotal in cracking down on repeat offenders. Since its launch in February, the operation has resulted in more than 5,000 people charged with over 14,000 offences. Acting Commissioner Brett Pointing says while the figures are encouraging, there is still plenty of work to be done. Georgina Winter reporting.
0: Briefly in other news, Sam Neill's longtime agent has confirmed the New Zealand actor died from pneumonia. And researchers have developed a laser-based tool which could help detect counterfeit alcohol without having to open the bottles. Finally, to the Australian share market, the All Ords has closed up 2 points at 90.36. One Australian dollar was buying 69.96 US cents. This is Air News. Tonight's AFL clash between the Cats and the Saints is underway in Geelong. And Fremantle have revealed one of their stars will miss this weekend's clash with Port Adelaide. Dane Mepham reports.
7: Shea Bolton was the only docker not to train today, coach Justin Longmuir ruling him out of this weekend's clash with the Power with a niggling injury. Hayden Young will return from a groin injury, while Mason Cox has done enough to hold his spot ahead of Sean Darcy and will run out for his 150th AFL game. Defender Brennan Cox will also run out for a milestone of his own, also notching up 150 games. Dane Mepham, Coburn.
0: Round 20 of the NRL is underway with the Brisbane Broncos facing the Penrith Panthers. And Dean Young says he isn't distracted by speculation about the St George Dragons coaching job. The interim coach is still waiting to hear whether he'll make it full-time. Young says he's putting all his energies into upsetting the Warriors on Saturday night.
8: I'm pretty good at focusing on what I need to focus on. I did that as a player and I've done that as a coach, and my sole focus is giving everything I've got to this playing group, and I find that quite easy.
0: Golf news, and seven Australians, including 2022 champion Cameron Smith, are taking part in the 154th British Golf Open that's underway at Royal Birkdale in Southport in the UK. Australian Independent Radio News.
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As I have alerted to, this clinic finishes on the 22nd of July. So if anything has caught your attention, get in contact with the Student Chiropractic Clinic today on 0429 044 229. This community service announcement is brought to you from the team here at Radio Mum.

0: I'm Corey Thurlow from Port Hedland. 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

0: healthy set of lungs is essential to our quality of life, but it's not something that crosses our minds often. 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

0: 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But sometimes you can get sidelined by injuries. Common injuries include bruises, sprains, joint injuries, and nosebleeds. But for the more serious injuries like bone fractures, which restricts your movement, getting a specialist's help like that from a physiotherapist is essential for recovery, so you can get back to your normal routine and activities. Here's Brisbane physiotherapist Marcus Dripps, explaining the type of work they do.
1: Physiotherapy is a medical profession that's primarily aimed at alleviating symptoms and restoring function. 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
3: Hi, my name is Philippa Candat. I'm from East Claremont. Hope you enjoy the next song. 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

0: Hello there, I'm Terry Daniel. The Liberal leader has rejected suggestions his party should implement gender quotas despite dwindling support from female voters. Angus Taylor argues candidates should be decided on merit.
1: I've never supported any quotas at all, but what I do support is more great people joining the Liberal Party and more great people, women and from all sorts of backgrounds.
0: Rex Patrick has fronted the independent public inquiry into AUKUS in Adelaide, the former senator airing his doubts about the program. He says it's a risky proposition.
2: We're spending all our money on one all eggs in one basket program, and understand in terms of filling up that basket, the US hens are not laying enough eggs and the UK chook is headless.
0: Pressure is continuing to grow for a parliamentary inquiry into AUKUS. New South Wales has recorded its second case of H5 bird flu strain on the mid-north coast. A dead migratory giant petrel found in Hawk's Nest was tested after being reported by a member of the public. The positive result brings Australia's total number of cases to 15. New South Wales Chief Veterinary Officer Joe Coombs says the case isn't surprising.
3: We have massively ramped up surveillance efforts, obviously, since that original detection. And we have particularly focused on that region around the Bennetts Beach area.
0: A new pay deal will be put to teachers in Victoria in a bid to avoid further strike action. Kiera Parker reports.
4: Teachers will protest outside Ben Carroll's office to ramp up pressure on the Education Minister to end their pay dispute. A last-minute deal could be offered to teachers as early as today to stop plans for a 24-hour strike next Thursday. If the revised offer is accepted, it could go to a vote of the union's primary and secondary schools council tomorrow and see the walkout averted. About 35,000 teachers walked off the job in March for the first time in 13 years. Liz Walsh from Socialists in Schools says teachers won't back down.
5: This is the run-up to a state election. Clearly, we've got the Labor government where we need them, where they feel a lot of pressure.
4: Kiara Parker, Melbourne.
0: Property developers claim a big fall in house prices could affect new home construction and the banking system. Mark Dransfield has more.
6: Prices began to cool after interest rate hikes and federal budget changes to negative gearing and capital gains tax. Data shows prices in parts of Sydney have fallen up to 9.5% over the past 3 months. Urban Task Force Chief Executive Tom Forrest says further drops could have major economic consequences.
7: Investment in housing, in new housing supply, that is new housing supply that will cater for the growing population, that'll dry up if you can't sell the house for more than it costs you to build it.
0: In Air World News, outgoing British Prime Minister Sir Keir Starmer has declared his political journey is over as he prepares to leave office next week. He addressed his departure while taking his final Prime Minister's questions.
8: To all those in the gallery whose lives have been changed or improved by this Labour government, and all across the country who struggle to be seen or heard, you're the reason I came into politics. To my wife and children, I love you. Goodbye.
0: This is Air News. A short time ago, the Geelong Cats led the St Kilda team 49-14 in the second quarter in their AFL Round 19 clash at Cadinia Park in Geelong. The Round 20 NRL clash between the Brisbane Broncos and the Penrith Panthers is underway at Parramatta Stadium. A short time ago, Penrith in front 10 points to 8 late in the first half. The Cronulla Sharks are staying level-headed after last week's 66-0 win over the Dolphins. They next face the Newcastle Knights with their top four spot on the line. Coach Craig Fitzgibbon says it's rare to have everything go your own way like it did in Redcliffe.
9: It's a different motivation. Sometimes you're responding to a loss. It's easier to get them back up, and then other times you've got to keep going from a big win. So every week's different.
0: The opening round of the 154th British Golf Open is underway, with seven Australians taking part. And Matilda's captain Sam Kerr has made her debut for Gotham FC in the USA Women's Soccer League. Kerr was subbed in the second half and celebrated a 1-0 victory over Washington Spirit. Turning to cricket, and Moses Henrique says he's played his last game for New South Wales and the Sydney Sixers. The former Test all-rounder hasn't been offered a contract for the upcoming BBL season and says he's rejected overtures from other franchises. 39-year-old Henrique will be available for overseas leagues, and he'll play for his native Portugal next month in a T20 World Cup qualifier. He's made a record 420 appearances for Australian domestic teams in all formats. Australian Independent Radio News.

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2: Hi, this is Cole Cam from A Mama Sings the Blues. 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So, yes, we're looking forward to presenting that to you on the 18th of July, Saturday night. 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You only have 2 weeks to go. So looking forward to performing Neil Young tribute show for you on the 18th of July at Batavia Brewing.
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1: 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I'm Rex Mitchell, Shiloh Country.
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0: Jovialki Peterson mistakenly thought we were Queenslanders and said, of course they will build a time machine. Queenslanders can do anything. Now, don't you worry about that. With the help of Mainframe Hal, Your Imagination, and the Kent Music Report, we did. 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But after 13 years of tinkering, our time machine still only goes back and only 40 years exactly. 1977 was the year ABBA outsold the Beatles. In 1977, we lost Elvis.
1: Look away, look away, look away, fix it all.
0: And Aussie politician Don Chipp pledged to keep the bastards honest, but sadly, he failed.

In 1977, NASA's two Voyager spacecraft both departed planet Earth on journeys to Jupiter, Saturn, and the stars. They are still going strong and still talking to NASA as they hurtle away from our sun and into deep space. Kerry Packer launched World Series cricket in 1977, bringing the game into a new era of popularity. Want to go back to this day exactly 40 years ago with Flight Captain Robin Wood in her time machine? Well, climb aboard, close your eyes, open your imagination, and listen to this.

Dropping 8 places to number 40 after 7 weeks in the charts. That was Mark Holden. Hey, my love. Hello, everyone. Welcome to 1977 as we count down to number one, this week's 40 most popular tracks across Australia. My name's Robin, and dropping out of this week's time zone after 15 weeks, Magic Man by Heart, and after 16 weeks, Gladys Knight and the Pips, So Sad, the Song. Down 2 places to number 39, after 12 weeks in the charts, it's Marilyn McCoo and Billy Davis Jr. You don't have to be a star.

You Don't Have to Be a Star, Marilyn McCoo and Billy Davis Jr. at number 39. The first of our new entries at number 38. It's Susie Quattro, Tear Me Apart.

first of our new entries there at number 38, Tear Me Apart by Susie Quattro. The second and last of our new entries for this week at number 37, it's Sean Cassidy, Hey There, Lonely Girl.

Hey there, lonely girl. Sean Cassidy at number 37. Up four places to number 36 after 2 weeks in the charts. It's Daryl Hall and John Oates. Rich Girl.

Rich Girl by Daryl Hall and John Oates at number 36. Down 7 places to number 35 after 13 weeks in the charts, it's Engelbert Humperdinck, After the Lovin'.

0: After the Lovin', Engelbert Humperdinck at number 35. I'll be back with this week's Time Zone Top 40 after a short break.
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0: Welcome back to 1977 and this week's Time Zone Top 40. Down 12 places to number 34 after 16 weeks in the charts, it's the Electric Light Orchestra, Livin'.

Go Your Own Way. That was Fleetwood Mac at number 33. Up 6 places to number 32 after 2 weeks in the charts. It's Hot Chocolate. Heaven is in the back seat of my Cadillac.

Heaven is in the back seat of my Cadillac by Hot Chocolate at number 32. Down 5 places to number 31 after 14 weeks in the charts, it's Yvonne Elliman. Love Me.

Love Me by Yvonne Elliman at number 31. Down 9 places to number 30 after 20 weeks in the charts. It's Flash in the Pan. Hey, St. Peter.

Hey, St. Peter, flash in the pan at number 30. Up six places to number 29 after 2 weeks in the charts, it's Tina Charles. Dance, little lady, dance.

0: Dance Little Lady Dance, Tina Charles at number 29. I'll return with this week's Time Zone Top 40 after a short break.
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0: Welcome back to 1977 and this week's Time Zone Top 40. Up five places to number 28 after 3 weeks in the charts, it's Dragon. Get that jive.

Get that jive, Dragon, at number 28. Up 12 places to number 27 after 2 weeks in the charts. It's Tom Jones. Say You'll Stay Until Tomorrow.

You'll stay until tomorrow. Tom Jones at number 27, up five places to number 26 after 3 weeks in the charts. It's Bob Seger, Night Moves.

Night Moves by Bob Seger at number 26. Up two places to number 25 after 7 weeks in the charts. It's Mike Oldfield, Portsmouth.

Mike Oldfield there with Portsmouth at number 25. Down six places to number 24 after 9 weeks in the charts, it's ABBA. Knowing me, knowing you.

Knowing Me, Knowing You by ABBA at number 24. Down three places to number 23 after 8 weeks in the charts, it's the Spinners, the Rubber Band Man.

0: 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I'll return with this week's Time Zone Top 40 after a short break.
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0: Welcome back to 1977 and this week's Time Zone Top 40. Up one place to number 22 after 6 weeks in the charts, it's Kenny Nolan, I Like Dreamin'.

I Like Dreamin' by Kenny Nolan at number 22. Up three places to number 21 after 6 weeks in the charts, it's Elvis Presley, Moody Blue.

Elvis Presley with Moody Blue at number 21. Up 5 places to number 20 after 3 weeks in the charts, it's Pussyfoot. Ooh, ja, ja.

20, Pussyfoot. Up 11 places to number 19 after 2 weeks in the charts, it's the Electric Light Orchestra, Rock Aria.

rock aria by the Electric Light Orchestra at number 19, down 8 places to number 18 after 17 weeks in the charts. It's Pussyfoot, The Way You Do It.

way you do it by Pussyfoot at number 18. Down one place to number 17 after 11 weeks in the charts, it's Boney M, Daddy Cool. She's crazy like a fool.

Daddy Cool by Boney M at number 17. Down 5 places to number 16 after 10 weeks in the charts. It's John Paul Young. I Wanna Do It With You.

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2: You're back in 1977 with this week's Time Zone Top 40. Up two places to number 15. After 8 weeks in the charts, it's Al Stewart, Year of the Cat.

I want to do it with you, John Paul Young at number 16. I'll return with this week's Time Zone Top 40 after a short break.

Year of the Cat by Al Stewart at number 15. Steady at number 14 after 10 weeks in the charts, it's Rose Royce and Car Wash.

Car Wash from Rolls Royce at number 14. Steady at number 13 after 11 weeks in the charts, it's 10cc, The Things We Do For Love.

Things We Do For Love, 10cc at number 13. Steady at number 12 after 13 weeks in the charts, it's Status Quo, The Wild Side of Life.

The Wild Side of Life, status quo at number 12. Up 8 places to number 11 after 4 weeks in the charts, it's Barbara Streisand with the love theme, From a Star is Born.

the love theme from A Star Is Born by Barbara Streisand at number 11. Down one place to number 10 after 13 weeks in the charts, it's the Manhattan Transfer, Chanson d'Amour.

0: That was the Manhattan Transfer at number 10. I'll return with this week's Time Zone Top 40 after a short break.
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0: Welcome back to 1977 and this week's Time Zone Top 40. Up 6 places to number 9 after 4 weeks in the charts, it's Alice Cooper, You and Me.

You and me, Alice Cooper at number 9. Steady at number 8 after 8 weeks in the charts, it's Leo Sayer, When I Need You.

When I Need You by Leo Sayer at number 8. Down one place to number 7 after 8 weeks in the charts, it's Brian Ferry. This is Tomorrow.

tomorrow, Brian Ferry at number 7. Up one place to number 6 after 5 weeks in the charts, it's Darryl Braithwaite. Love Has No Pride.

Love Has No Pride. Darryl Braithwaite at number 6. Steady at number 5 after 16 weeks in the charts. It's Sean Cassidy. That's Rock and Roll. Well, I-

Sean Cassidy at number 5. Steady at number 4 after 12 weeks in the charts. It's Mary McGregor, Torn Between Two Lovers.

0: Torn Between Two Lovers, Mary McGregor at number four. I'll be back with this week's Time Zone Top 40 after a short break.
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up the highway, barely awake. Plan to pull in outside Kempsey, constitutional break. Headlights heading southbound, distorted by the rain, and the speed was easing off, and he began to feel the pain. He was running to a deadline, 500 miles to go, so he took more little helpers. He was running far too slow. They didn't seem to help much. His body felt like lead. Then he thought he saw Bob Menzies in the trees above his head. And your mind can play some funny games when you're running tired and worn. Bob Menzies owns that highway from midnight till the dawn. Well, he rubbed his eyes and looked away, then looked out front again. But lying on the bonnet was Bob Menzies looking in. His eyes were red and shining, and he grinned that liberal grin. Then he saw old Bob wore a cap that read, "I love truckies on the brim." And your mind can play some funny games when you're running tired and worn.

he drove into the bend, but the rig went straight ahead, and the truck, he knew it was the end. As he thundered through the fence and sailed out into space, he saw old Bob sitting next to him with that grin still on his face. And your mind can play some funny games when you're running tired and worn. Bob Menzies owns that highway from midnight till dawn. And your mind can play some funny games when you're running tired.

0: average Australian eats 8 or 9 times more salt than what is required for optimal health. A diet high in salt has been linked to high blood pressure, as well as other cardiovascular diseases and other conditions such as heart failure, kidney problems, stroke, stomach cancer, and more. Gabrielle Maston, dietitian and physiologist, has these tips to watch your salt intake.
1: Try not to add salt at the table, so where you can, have your whole foods and flavour them with different things like herbs and spices rather than adding salt. 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
0: Gabrielle Maston, dietitian and physiologist. 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

0: Parents Beyond Breakup supports parents and grandparents experiencing trauma related to family breakdown and separation. They provide a national helpline and linkages to peer support groups. We caught up with CEO Pete Nichols at this year's National Suicide Prevention Conference and asked for his advice for people who are thinking about reaching out for some support following family breakdown and separation.
1: There's 10,000 of us every year across Australia, 10,000 new people like us. If you do reach out to us, you will speak to someone going through exactly what you are. People are often shocked. They think their case is the most extreme one and they realise there's thousands of others who are like it. So you're never alone and it's easy to talk to someone who's been through it. 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So there is nothing that will shock us. There is zero judgment. You're guaranteed of that. And we're also, other key thing to say is that we offer 100% confidentiality. Nothing they say to us will ever go beyond our walls. And so in that sense, that's one of the big barriers for people reaching out.
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0: name's Olivia. I'm from Jammu Cook College and I do the Starbucks cheerleading, and you're listening to Radio Mama.
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like to thank everyone, well, especially the organisers, Lorraine and Riggs and Crowe. Brianna Cruz. Thank you. And the legendary Buddy Knox. And the bass player over here, Rube. Bud said to call him Rube Knox. The drummer, Tanjai. Here we go. And of course me, Billy Pitts.

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I'm a volunteer with East Narrogin Primary School, and you're listening to Radio Mama on 100.5 FM.

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0: Our local Wajini word today is dudhu. 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You can use dudhu in this sentence. Look out, dudhu coming. 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
2: Our local Wadjuri word is Gulga. What is Gulga? Gulga is your ear. You can use Gulga in this sentence. Hey, got a big Gulga. Or, poor fella got a sore Gulga. Gulga is spelt G-U-R-L-G-A. Can you say Gulga?
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1: Ganda Day.
0: What is
1: Ganda Day? Ganda Day means a grandparent or an elder. And you spell Ganda Day GANTHARRI. Can you say Ganda Day?
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0: A child gasping for air can be a distressing experience for any parent or carer. Respiratory conditions like asthma, bronchitis, or a persistent cough are some of the common reasons behind a child experiencing breathing problems. Margaret McElray, a respiratory scientist from the Lady Cilento Children's Hospital, says checking a child's lung function should be part of their regular health check.
1: Many young children can have breathing problems, and so it's quite good, even as part of health checks in healthy kids, to have spirometry done. 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If a young person has got a breathing problem, the doctors also will learn about the child's lungs and help to give the best treatment as they look at the test results.
0: Watch for signs of difficulty breathing, especially in children, and be on the lookout for common complications from the cold and flu, which can occur after nearly any respiratory infection. If you aren't sure what to do, contact your healthcare provider, who can determine the right course of action.
2: A message from the Staying Strong Project, funded by the Australian Government Department of Health.
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0: Hello there, I'm Terry Daniel. The Liberal leader has rejected suggestions his party should implement gender quotas despite dwindling support from female voters. Angus Taylor argues candidates should be decided on merit.
1: I've never supported any quotas at all, but what I do support is more great people joining the Liberal Party and more great people, women and from all sorts of backgrounds.
0: Rex Patrick has fronted the independent public inquiry into AUKUS in Adelaide. The former senator airing his doubts about the program. He says it's a risky proposition.
2: We're spending all our money on one all eggs in one basket program, and understand in terms of filling up that basket, the US hens are not laying enough eggs and the UK chook is headless.
0: Pressure is continuing to grow for a parliamentary inquiry into AUKUS. New South Wales has recorded its second case of H5 bird flu strain on the mid-north coast. A dead migratory giant petrel found in Hawke's Nest was tested after being reported by a member of the public. The positive result brings Australia's total number of cases to 15. New South Wales Chief Veterinary Officer Joe Coombs says the case isn't surprising.
3: We have massively ramped up surveillance efforts, obviously, since that original detection, and we have particularly focused on that region around the Bennetts Beach area.
0: A new pay deal will be put to teachers in Victoria in a bid to avoid further strike action. Keira Parker reports.
4: Teachers will protest outside Ben Carroll's office to ramp up pressure on the Education Minister to end their pay dispute. A last-minute deal could be offered to teachers as early as today to stop plans for a 24-hour strike next Thursday. If the revised offer is accepted, it could go to a vote of the union's primary and secondary schools council tomorrow and see the walkout averted. About 35,000 teachers walked off the job in March for the first time in 13 years. Liz Walsh from Socialists in Schools says teachers won't back down.
5: This is the run-up to a state election. Clearly we've got the Labor government where we need them, where they feel a lot of pressure.
4: Kiara Parker, Melbourne.
0: Property developers claim a big fall in house prices could affect new home construction and the banking system. Mark Dransfield has more.
6: Prices began to cool after interest rate hikes and federal budget changes to negative gearing and capital gains tax. Data shows prices in parts of Sydney have fallen up to 9.5% over the past 3 months. Urban Task Force Chief Executive Tom Forrest says further drops could have major economic consequences.
7: Investment in housing, in new housing supply, that is new housing supply that will cater for the growing population, that'll dry up if you can't sell the house for more than it costs you to build it.
0: In Air World News, outgoing British Prime Minister Sir Keir Starmer has declared his political journey is over as he prepares to leave office next week. He addressed his departure while taking his final Prime Minister's questions.
8: To all those in the gallery whose lives have been changed or improved by this Labour government, and all across the country who struggle to be seen or heard, you're the reason I came into politics. To my wife and children, I love you. Goodbye.
0: This is Air News. A short time ago, the Geelong Cats led the St Kilda team 49-14 in the second quarter in their AFL Round 19 clash at Cadinia Park in Geelong. The Round 20 NRL clash between the Brisbane Broncos and the Penrith Panthers is underway at Parramatta Stadium. A short time ago, Penrith in front 10-8 late in the first half. The Cronulla Sharks are staying level-headed after last week's 66-0 win over the Dolphins. They next face the Newcastle Knights with their top four spot on the line. Coach Craig Fitzgibbon says it's rare to have everything go your own way like it did in Redcliffe.
9: It's a different motivation. Sometimes you're responding to a loss. It's easier to get them back up, and then other times you've got to keep going from a big win. So every week's different.
0: The opening round of the 154th British Golf Open is underway, with seven Australians taking part. And Matilda's captain Sam Kerr has made her debut for Gotham FC in the USA Women's Soccer League. Kerr was subbed in the second half and celebrated a 1-0 victory over Washington Spirit. Turning to cricket, and Moses Henrique says he's played his last game for New South Wales and the Sydney Sixers. The former Test all-rounder hasn't been offered a contract for the upcoming BBL season and says he's rejected overtures from other franchises. 39-year-old Henrique will be available for overseas leagues, and he'll play for his native Portugal next month in a T20 World Cup qualifier. He's made a record 420 appearances for Australian domestic teams in all formats. Australian Independent Radio News.

Hello, my name is Godfrey Simpson and I'm a Wadjuri Badimaya person. Language to me is very important because my grandparents, Fred Simpson and Doris Ryan, who are sadly both passed now, so may they rest in peace, spoke the language fluently and I was always around them as a child. And whilst the other children were outside playing, I was on my grandmother's lap listening and learning. I remember following my father around as well and standing around with him and his brothers and brothers-in-law, looking up and listening to every word because back then, in the mid to late 80s, a lot more Wadjuri was spoken, with each sentence having maybe one or two English words. And so I guess in those early days, with that amount of exposure to the language, I wanted to know more and more. And I remember keeping my auntie, my dad's sister, Auntie Barbara Simpson, and her partner, Uncle Ron Merry, who have also passed, so may they rest in peace as well, used to keep them up way past midnight asking questions and asking, why do you say it like that, or how do you say that, or what does this or that mean? And there were many more speakers who I learned from the Simpson, Dan, Mary, Boddington, Wingo, Gilbert, Mungu families, and many more to mention, but they all knew who they were. Most of my teachers never knew they were teaching me, and I'm very grateful for them speaking their language as loudly and as proudly as they did for me to hear. And over the last 20, maybe 21 years, I've worked for all the language centres, and no matter where I go, I always come back to my wanga. And my biggest passion now is to teach and promote my wanga as best I can. So, Wayang Urlim and the Wawa, you know, either.

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0: Good morning, I'm Lee Harrison. Telstra executives will today appear before a parliamentary inquiry investigating last week's outage. Nelson Scott reports.
1: The recent Telstra outage crippled its network, halted some train lines, and blocked more than 600 people from calling 000. Executives from the telco will today be hauled before a Senate inquiry to explain why emergency calls failed to go through during the disruption. Representatives from 000 will also front the hearing, which is being chaired by Green Senator Sarah Hanson-Young. The inquiry comes amid a separate investigation by the communications watchdog, which could see Telstra fined up to $30 million. Nelson Scott, Canberra.
0: The multi-billion dollar cost of the AUKUS deal, along with concerns about nuclear waste, are dominating a public inquiry. Former federal politician Rex Patrick is among those to address the hearing in Adelaide. The defence agreement between Australia, the US and UK will see nuclear-powered submarines made here. Mr Patrick says the $368 billion price tag makes it a risky proposition.
2: We're spending all our money on one all-eggs-in-one-basket program, and understand in terms of filling up that basket, the US hens are not laying enough eggs and the UK chook is headless.
0: A man's now been charged with murder after his father was found dead outside a Western Sydney home. Emergency services found the man aged in his 60s with multiple injuries out the front of a property at Glenmore Park. A 36-year-old is due to face Penrith Court charged with domestic violence murder. There's been a disturbance involving several prisoners at Perth's maximum security Casuarina Jail. One officer has been injured, two wings of the unit have been damaged, and water has inundated cells. An investigation is underway following a fatal crash in central Queensland. Last night, police were called to the incident in South Gladstone, where a ute and motorbike collided. The 31-year-old rider died at the scene. Protests have erupted in Ukraine after the country's defence minister was replaced. The move to replace Mykhailo Fedorov is believed to have been sparked by tensions between him and the nation's commander-in-chief. This protester telling the BBC he's been effective in the role during the Russian invasion.
3: He knew his job and he had his results, and everyone could see that he had like proper results that everyone was expecting.
0: And a tsunami warning has been downgraded in New Zealand following a magnitude 5.9 earthquake. The quake struck 40 kilometres north of Te Anau. The warning is now at advisory level. This is Air News. The Brisbane Broncos have toppled the ladder leading Penrith Panthers in last night's NRL. Terry Daniel reports.
4: The Brisbane Broncos have kept their slim NRL's finals hopes alive, ending an 8-match losing streak to defeat the Penrith Panthers 14-12 at Parramatta Stadium. Brisbane fullback Reece Walsh slotted a conversion from the sideline with 10 minutes remaining to give the Broncos the lead. In wet conditions, the Broncos scored 3-2 in their first win since April and keeps them still in the fight for the finals footy. The Brisbane side were bolstered by the return of key players, including skipper Adam Reynolds, who told Nine he's glad for the win, but lots of work yet to be done.
5: Yeah, it's good. We knew it was going to be tough. We knew backs were against the wall, but the belief and the fight in this team is amazing. You know, for once we haven't dropped our heads, going about our business of training. We knew it would turn, and it was great to get a result tonight, but yeah, still a lot of work in front of us.
4: Terry Daniel, Air Sport.
0: A boost for the Swans ahead of tonight's game against Adelaide, with Logan McDonald returning from injury. Swans coach Dean Cox says Brayden Campbell will also play after overcoming a pre-season shin stress fracture.
6: It's a great story for the footy club. You know, he spent the first 18 rounds out, 17 rounds out, and to get injured in before the GWS game, and the work he's put in has been unbelievable.
0: And Harry Potter replaces the injured Dylan Peach on the wing as one of three changes to the Wallabies side for Saturday's test against Italy. Australian Independent Radio News.

0: Wajiri word is Nyarlu. What is a Nyarlu? Nyarlu is a female, woman, and a girl. You can use Nyarlu in their sentence. Are you that Nyarlu talking? Or some Nyarlu at the door. Nyarlu is spelt N-Y-A-R-L-U. Can you say Nyarlu?
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0: Good morning, I'm Lee Harrison. The Greens say new laws are required to protect Australians from telecommunications failures. A Senate inquiry will today investigate why over 600 people couldn't reach 000 during the recent Telstra outage. Executives from the telco, including CEO Vicky Brady, will give evidence. Inquiry Chair Senator Sarah Hanson-Young says changes are needed to ensure the incident is never repeated.
1: To explain what on earth happened, what they're doing to guarantee this won't happen again, and what laws we need in place to make sure Australians are protected from these massive telecommunications failures.
0: The families of two Australian backpackers who died in Laos after drinking tainted alcohol are expressing their deep disappointment after learning it's likely no one will face serious jail time over the deaths. 19-year-old Holly Morton Bowles and Bianca Jones died after they unwittingly drank methanol. DFAT has now told their loved ones the most serious charges likely to be laid over the incident carry a maximum of 1 year jail. Australia's financial services regulator is urging people to be wary of pump and dump scams. The scam works by tricking consumers into clicking on social media posts that promise lucrative stock tips. ASIC Commissioner Alan Kirkland says scammers impersonate financial institutions or use fake celebrity endorsements to lure people in.
2: They then try to get you to join a private messaging group on an app like WhatsApp where they'll encourage you to invest in a stock. And what they're really trying to do is to drive up the value of that stock so that the scammers can then sell out and make a bunch of money while everybody else loses out.
0: Data shows Australia's smoking rates have fallen to historic lows. The Institute of Health and Welfare says 5.6% of surveyed Australians over the age of 14 were smokers. More than two-thirds say they've never smoked. The Cancer Council's chief executive, Jacinta Redden, says it's a step in the right direction.
3: Every day, 66 Australians die of tobacco-related illnesses, so the job's not done. But this is really good news, as it shows that the range of measures that are in place in Australia, which are world-leading, are saving Australian lives.
0: The federal government says multiple sclerosis medications will remain subsidised while a pricing dispute with global drug makers is resolved. The standoff was triggered when manufacturers rejected government requests to slash the costs of the drugs by up to 50%. And military tensions have again escalated between the US and Iran, with a fifth consecutive day of airstrikes targeting Iranian coastal cities. The attacks were launched by American forces to degrade military capabilities after Tehran struck ships in the Strait of Hormuz. This is Air News. A potentially serious ankle injury to star midfielder Max Holmes soured Geelong's 27-point win over St Kilda last night. Bailey Smith starred with 35 disposals and a goal, and the Cats tagged St Kilda playmaker Nasiah Wanganeen-Malira to nullify his influence. Saints coach Ross Lyon says they didn't take their chances.
4: As the game went on, I thought it opened up a bit and we dealt with it, but it's just sort of understanding what was always coming and how to deal with it, and just a bit more contest pressure footy early. We just sort of too much handball early under pressure, which just turned it over too much when we should have been taking territory.
0: Women in league round has kicked off with a 14-12 upset win for the Broncos over the Panthers. The Premiers are still 6 points shy of the top eight with only 7 games to play. Jerome Luai has opened up on his relationship with Benji Marshall following the West Tigers' decision to move him on next year. Luai says he respects Marshall for being up front.
5: He's been real transparent with me, and we've been able to have tough conversations, and I think that's why I respect him so much, you know, and we're not going to let a business decision get in the way of our relationship.
0: And American Jackson Suber leads the British Open at 5 under par after the opening round at Royal Birkdale. Australian Independent Radio News.

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2: All right.
3: Well, I'll be back. Yeah, I'll be back. Like a

0: today is?
1: Yajala.
0: What is?
1: Yajala. Yajala means friend. To spell Yajala is Y-A-J-A-L-A. Can you say Yajala?
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Hi, this is Cole Cam from A Mama Sings the Blues. And yes, I go under my stage name of Wild Wind. And if you like Neil Young, I'm doing a Neil Young tribute show at Batavia Brewing. And it's going to be a 2-hour show, early acoustic Neil Young, right up until the heavy Crazy Horse stuff. So it'll be with a full band, bass player and a drummer. So yes, we're looking forward to presenting that to you on the 18th of July, Saturday night. The tickets are $20 or $15 concession, and you can buy your tickets on trybooking.com.au for your tickets, and just search Neil Young and you will find the show on Try Booking. So get your tickets in. You only have 2 weeks to go. So looking forward to performing Neil Young tribute show for you on the 18th of July at Batavia Brewing.

sunset. No clouds will gather. No storms will threaten. No fears annoy. O day of gladness. O day unending. Beyond the sunset, eternal joy.

0: Good morning, I'm Lee Harrison. The families of two Melbourne backpackers who died in Laos after unwittingly drinking methanol say they're devastated after learning it's likely no one will face serious jail time over the deaths. The loved ones of Holly Morton Bowles and Bianca Jones have been told the most serious charges likely to be laid over the incident carry a maximum of 1 year in jail. Sean Bowles says Australia's Foreign Affairs Department has been keeping them informed about the developments.
1: Obviously, they're not the results that we're looking for. So they let us know. They have kept us up to date with the process and everything that's going on over there.
0: A man's been charged with murder after his father's body was found outside a burning home in Sydney's west. Toby Goff reports.
2: Emergency services were called to a home at Glenmore Park yesterday following reports of a house fire. Police located the body of a 64-year-old man in front of the property. He was pronounced dead at the scene. His 36-year-old son was arrested in a car at Werrington a few hours later. He was treated for minor injuries before being taken to Penrith Police Station, where he was charged with domestic violence-related murder. The man has been refused bail and will face court today. Toby Goff, Sydney.
0: A man's been extradited to Queensland for the alleged indecent treatment of a child. With more on that story, Lachlan Gray.
3: The 71-year-old has been charged with two counts of indecent deal with a child, one count each of indecent treatment of children under 16 years and of children under 12 years. It is alleged the offences occurred between January 2007 and March 2009 at various Charleville addresses. The man is expected to front Brisbane Magistrates Court today. Meantime, detectives say there may be more victims or people with information to assist with ongoing investigations and are being urged to come forward. Lachlan Gray reporting.
0: Organised crime syndicates are driving a surge in illegal tobacco sales across the country as tax revenues collapse. New figures show more than a third of Australian smokers bought illicit tobacco late last year. Authorities have spent nearly $300 million to combat the trade, recently seizing $30 million worth of illegal cigarettes and vapes in New South Wales alone. The assumption metabolic dysfunction only affects older adults has been challenged in a new study. Analysis of more than 4,000 blood tests found nearly 70% of 25 to 34-year-olds had early warning signs for diabetes despite having normal blood sugar levels. Vively founder Tim Verrin says identifying the risks early could assist in prevention.
4: It takes decades to develop, but our kind of standard health screening only really picks it up when you're really at the tail end of that process, when you already kind of have type 2 diabetes.
0: This is AIR News. St Kilda's 27-year Cadinia Park curse has rolled on, with the Cats running out 27-point winners in last night's AFL. Terry Daniel reports.
5: The Geelong Cats have scored at home once again, beating St Kilda comfortably, 15-12, 102 to 11-9, 75, snapping a three-game losing streak. Cats midfielder Bailey Smith on Fox Footy, happy to get the losing patch over now.
6: Yeah, we're glad that that little patch is happening now and not come September, so got our eyes set on that. And, you know, we just got the D's next week. They haven't lost at the G, so it's a tough one, but Saints are good. They play a tacky brand of footy, so we're just happy to play a forward half game and try and get our defence a lot better. And, yeah, I don't know, we've just been shocking the past few weeks, so it's good to actually have an okay game.
5: Terry Daniel, Air Sport.
0: The Broncos have upset Penrith 14-12 in wet conditions at Combank Stadium. The Panthers held a 12-8 advantage at the break. Penrith fullback Dylan Edwards says they knew Brisbane would be desperate to keep their season alive.
7: We kind of did expect that sort of game, coming off a bye, knowing where they're at in their season, and they played like it too. I think they completed really well, kept us down our end for quite a bit in that second half, and we just didn't complete when we needed to.
0: And Matilda's captain Sam Kerr has made her debut for Gotham FC in the USA Women's Soccer League. Kerr was subbed on in the second half and celebrated a 1-0 victory over Washington Spirit. Australian Independent Radio News.

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0: This is Air Sport Australia First Edition. Good morning, I'm Lee Harrison. St Kilda's 27-year Cadinia Park curse has rolled on, with the Cats running out 27-point winners in last night's AFL. Terry Daniel reports.
1: The Geelong Cats have scored at home once again, beating St Kilda comfortably, 15-12, 102 to 11-9, 75, snapping a three-game losing streak. Cats midfielder Bailey Smith on Fox Footy, happy to get the losing patch over now.
2: Yeah, we're glad that that little patch is happening now and not come September, so got our eyes set on that. And, you know, we've just got the D's next week. They haven't lost at the G's, so it's a tough one, but Saints are good. They play a tacky brand of footy, so we're just happy to play a forward half game and try and get our defence a lot better. And, yeah, I don't know, we've just been shocked in the past few weeks, so it's good to actually have an okay game.
1: Terry Daniel, Air Sport.
0: A Hawthorn star has been ruled out of their clash against Richmond on Sunday. Alex Riddell reports.
3: Will Day is only expected to miss 1 week with what Hawthorn have described as a corked calf after playing six consecutive games since returning from a shoulder reconstruction. Teammate Nick Watson returns after a minor hamstring injury

0: 50th game this weekend after Sean Darcy was left out of the side. Alex Riddell, Melbourne.
1: And Essendon has been fined $20,000 for repeated umpire contact. They're the second club this season to cop a financial sanction. The Brisbane Broncos have toppled the ladder leading Penrith Panthers in last night's NRL. With all the details, here's Terry Daniel.
2: The Brisbane Broncos have kept their slim NRL's finals hopes alive, ending an 8-match losing streak to defeat the Penrith Panthers 14-12 at Parramatta Stadium. Brisbane fullback Reece Walsh slotted a conversion from the sideline with 10 minutes remaining to give the Broncos the lead. In wet conditions, the Broncos scored 3-2 in their first win since April and keeps them still in the fight for the finals footy. The Brisbane side were bolstered by the return of key players, including skipper Adam Reynolds, who told Nine he's glad for the win, but lots of work yet to be done.
3: Yeah, it's good. We knew it was going to be tough. We knew backs were against the wall, but the belief and the fight in this team is amazing. You know, for once we haven't dropped our heads, going about our business of training. We knew it would turn, and it was great to get a result tonight, but yeah, still a lot of work in front of us.
2: Terry Daniel, Air Sport.
1: The Sharks are remaining level-headed following last week's 66-0 dismantling of the Dolphins. They'll face the Knights tonight with their top four position on the line. Coach Craig Fitzgibbon says it's rare to have everything go your way like it did in Redcliffe.
4: It's a different motivation. Sometimes you're responding to a loss, so it's easier to get them back up, and then other times you've got to keep going from a big win, so every week's different.
1: Matilda's captain Sam Kerr has made her debut for Gotham FC in the USA Women's Soccer League. Kerr was subbed on in the second half and celebrated a 1-0 victory over Washington Spirit. More than 42,000 fans packed New York City Field, the second biggest crowd in competition history. And Harry Potter replaces the injured Dylan Peach on the wing as one of three changes to the Wallabies side for Saturday's test against Italy. This is Air Sport Australia.

0: Our local Mulgata word today is wobbegoo. What is a wobbegoo? Wobbegoo is a sea eagle. You can use wobbegoo in this sentence. There are lots of wobbegoo in Shark Bay. Wobbegoo is spelt W-A-B-A-G-U. Wobbegoo. Can you say wobbegoo? Wobbegoo. Sea eagle.
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0: Hello there, I'm Sean Bindley. Drivers are being told not to panic about rising fuel costs despite a volatile situation in the Middle East. The price of diesel has already surged above $2 a litre in some states. But supply chain expert David Leaney says it's unlikely we'll see prices skyrocket like they did earlier this year.
1: There's a couple of reasons for that, but the most important one is the world has adjusted and reduced its reliance on the Persian Gulf and the choke point of the Strait of Hormuz.
0: Iran's military command has threatened to crush all infrastructure across the Middle East if the US president carries out his warning to strike Iranian bridges and power plants as the United States expanded its bombing campaign into northern Iran on Thursday. The escalating conflict has also exposed growing tensions between Washington and its closest regional ally, with the US Vice President J.D. Vance publicly acknowledging that elements within the Israeli government have tried to steer American war policy. Vance says the United States would have entered the conflict regardless of Israeli influence, but his remarks represent the latest public rebuke of Israel from the Trump administration. Jagriti Dave reports from Washington.
2: There are a lot of people in the US and Israel, critics, who say that the deal did not do enough to curb Iran's missile program. So J.D. Vance said, "I know beyond a shadow of a doubt that there have been people within the Israeli government who are trying to shift us away from that policy because they want to continue the military campaign." But he also went on to say there are many countries and allies, as well as adversaries of the United States, who try to influence American policy. And he says that's just a fact of being a political leader in 20.
0: The federal government says multiple sclerosis medications will remain subsidized, while a pricing dispute with